0: was a sticky hot night in the V. I was on my way to Val's Liquors to get me a cold 12-pack of Miller. I was crossing the intersection of Tennessee and Tuolumne, and that's when I saw her. She was a black-haired beauty with big dark eyes, and I loved her skirt. She was pimping discs and taking risks out of the back of her 1975 Cutlass Scraper, sitting on 22s. She looked at me with a glazed eye, some Alpine perspiration rolled down from her upper lip area, and she said,
1: "Excuse me, sir, would you like to buy a CD?"
0: I could see that she needed help, so I said to her, "What's a nice girl like you doing in a place like this? And by the way, I love that skirt." So I sent her down the Olympic Road,

60s, the musical world turned on its ear and turned the rest of the world with it. 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
1: All right, yes. You are listening to OSCAT Radio. This is Pitch Time Joe. In fact, Monday night, you've arrived.
2: Hi.
1: Hey, it's DJ Pickle in the his house, as they say, as the kids say.
2: What's
1: the kids
2: up?
1: Still say his house?
2: I say his house, yeah, but I'm no ordinary child, I suppose.
1: The kind of kid that says his house. It makes fart noises into the microphone. Very pro. Very pro.
2: I'm so pro. I'm going to go pro. With Mojo.
1: Whoa. You're a potent. You don't know it. We're going to play some tunes. We got no plan. We're going to just see what happens. I'm going to start out with some very early Pink Floyd from the Piper of the Gates of Dawn. We're going to do a little Astronomy Dominandi. Astronomy Dominandi.
2: I like that song.
1: Good. It's been Chancho, OSCAT Radio.

0: Well, there you have it. A couple, a few songs from... whoop. Let me turn this down a bit. A couple songs from that, how do you say Pink Floyd in your country?
1: Floyd Pink.
0: We had Interstellar Overdrive, and before that, Astronomy Damnini. Damnini.
1: It's a good album.
0: It's a great album.
1: And, yeah, you know, what's his name? Sid Barrett going crazy with it.
0: Mentally well human being.
1: Super, really,
0: stable.
1: Really stable person, yeah.
0: Well, you know.
1: May he rest in peace.
0: Sometimes the crazy folks make the best art.
1: That's true. I think I would argue to say, like all the best artists just went bonkers.
0: Yeah.
1: Van Gogh cut off his ear for the one, the like maid woman he loved.
0: Right.
1: Like wood.
0: Right.
1: Like, yeah.
0: David Hasselhoff.
1: What'd he do?
0: He ate a hamburger on his... his bathroom floor.
1: That's not bad. Like, I would do that.
0: Justin Bieber, he grew a mustache.
1: Oh my gosh. What? I don't like him. Well, we got, what's up with Kevin Bacon? Oh, we found out recently that we're only 3 degrees away from Kevin Bacon.
0: Yes, personally, yeah.
1: Yeah. So we know a guy named Jeffrey Wiseman, who played the dad in Back to the Future, and he and what are the other connections again?
0: Yeah. So Wiseman played George McFly Back to the Future 2 and 3. We know him personally, and he was in that movie with Michael J. Fox, who was the son on Family Ties. With the dad was Michael Gross. Michael Gross was in Tremors with Kevin Mother Humpin' Bacon. So there we go.
1: I think that's 3, right? That's 3 degrees. That's 3 or 4 degrees. But that's still like, that's one up from like a lot of people who
0: we
1: are like.
0: We figured that out like on our own, which is impressive. We didn't have an IMDb or anything.
1: We just thought about it. But we just used our brains.
0: Honestly, I don't know enough Kevin Bacon movies. I know like Footloose.
1: No, I know the recent one, Maxine. Remember, that was the third installment of the X series.
0: He actually played a good part in that.
1: That was pretty cool. I like that movie personally. I thought it was cool. Other people didn't think that, but whatever. He's not in a lot of things. I'm just not a Bacon fan. I don't know.
0: You're a vegetarian.
1: That's true. I do like Tremors though. That movie's awesome.
0: What about tofu bacon, faking bacon?
1: What's the vegetarian version of Kevin Bacon like?
0: The vegetarian Kevin Bacon.
1: I think that's because I recently thought that. Oh, I thought that. What's his name? Tony Hawk.
0: Oh yeah.
1: I thought that was Kevin Bacon for a second in the show Mom was watching.
0: Oh,
1: so
0: yeah.
1: I think that's the vegetarian version of Kevin Bacon because he kind of looks a little. At least not Tony Hawk. No, that's the skateboarder.
0: Yeah.
1: What? Ethan Hawk. Ethan Hawk. Okay, sorry. I love Tony Hawk though. Facts. Mad respect. I thought Ethan Hawke was Kevin Bacon for like a second.

0: bacon. And then it was like, no, that's Ethan Hawke. Whatever. That's the vegetarian version of Kevin Bacon.
1: I'll give you that. Okay, that's fair. Yeah, we played that. We're going to play a little bit of a couple of anti-fascist tunes. Because I don't know if you've been listening to the news, but it's getting more and more fascist out there by the day. Just in Texas, these people just got busted for being apparently like an Antifa cell, which isn't a thing because it's not an organization, by the way.
0: Oh, my God.
1: To be anti-fascist is just to not be into fascists, which I think we should all be as Americans, honestly.
0: Yes.
1: Didn't we fight like a big war over this?
0: Yeah. Haven't we fought multiple, like, for years and years and years?
1: But freedom of speech, big deal. There's one of these guys is going to jail for 30 years for transporting memes. He literally, I mean, not memes, zines. He literally had some zines and pamphlets in a cardboard box in his car, and that he brought from one building to the other, and he's got 30 years in jail.
0: It's actually dystopian.
1: Yeah,
0: it's
1: Nazi
0: very
1: Germany has arrived.
0: Nazi Germany 1984, like, wow, okay.
1: Let's just hope that there's like, you know, ACLU gets to the bottom of this and they get out of this and everything gets reversed. But I don't know. I don't have a lot of faith in the court system, you know, like the Supreme Court for Christ's sake. So
0: I think
1: if
0: we need
1: gets kicked up the line,
0: we need more people to burn down of buildings, because that has been working. That's been... No, I'm so serious. That's the one
1: thing...
0: You can't
1: promote that sort of thing on the radio.
0: I mean, technically not. So, this is...
1: We neither support nor condone any sort of acts of violence and terrorism here on ASCAT Radio. Just a little disclaimer there.
0: Yeah, sorry. That was an alien that took over my brain.
1: Personal opinions...
0: Aside, I think... No matter what kind of change, it needs to happen now. But at least with art, we can maybe do that a little bit.
1: Art, now you're talking. Let's go to art and music. And that's a great place for resistance, you know. So we have to, speaking of that, there's a couple of bands here that did that very thing. And I was just thinking about this song yesterday. Somebody mentioned it because I played my Punch a Nazi song at a little punk rock barbecue in Oakland. And it was a good time, and afterwards somebody said, hey, you know that Chumbawamba song on the day the Nazi died? And you know that song? It's really cool. You should learn it. It's like an Irish song. But it's about...
0: Irish people.
1: Yeah, and they're singing about Nazis, and it's great. And then we're going to have Rhiannon Giddens, one of my favorite banjo players of all time, doing All You Fascist Bandaloos, and then we'll end with I'm Suspicious of It. We'll see how it goes. A little Rage Against the Machine, clean version. Can it be done?
0: So it's like saying, hey, Rage Against the Machine, can you not Rage Against the Machine? Just like, because I don't know if you heard, but they did this show on like a BBC thing, yeah. And it's so great. Like they played the popular song that that one.
1: Yeah,
0: you know. F you, I won't do it, you tell me. Yeah. It's a great song, right? So BBC told them, keep it clean. They went, wait a minute. And then they started the whole thing, and then they cut off and saying, like, and then the BBC broadcaster was like, guys, we don't, guys.
1: Yeah, yeah.
0: It was like, hey, can you not Rage Against the Machine for 1 second?
1: Like a song off of Raging Against the Machine.
0: Yeah.
1: Maybe that's
0: take a breather.
1: Them being on the radio, you know. Yeah.
0: Yeah, but we'll see.
1: Okay, I'll do what you tell me. Okay. All right. Without further ado, Chumbawamba. On the day the Nazi died. Spit Chunk Show, ASCAT Radio. With the

0: freedom.
1: Yeah, right.
2: Yeah,
1: right. Little rage against the machine. Before that, we had Rhiannon Giddens, All You Fascist Boundaries, nice version of that, and Chumbawamba on the day the Nazi died. We're going to head into some different territory here. This is DJ Pickle has been getting into the, what do you call that, industrial scene.
2: Yeah.
1: So, you're now an industrial head.
2: And it's pretty awesome.
1: Tell us about it.
2: Like, it's not for everyone, because, like, the point is that it comes from, I believe, Germany, with the whole anti-music scene, which doesn't mean that it's, like, anti-music, but the whole point is that it's, like, it's experimental, and it's, like, and it's called industrial because, like, it's literally, like, they use pots, pans, construction sites, especially to, like, remix and kind of make into a thing, and, like, I don't know, but it's, like, it like, anti kind of, it's, like, it's not, it's, like, very similar to noise, you know what I mean? It's, like, it's very experimental and everything, like, Throbbing Gristle and all that are just very weird, right. You know what I mean? And that's, like, the point, is, like, you don't have to be good at music to, like, do it, you know? Like, because it's, like, not music theory or anything, so it's, like, it's cool, but... Yeah.
1: And there's big, like, you know, beats and distortion and guitar.
2: Yeah, it brings a lot of, like, electronica elements to it, as well as, like...
1: Germans going, Unschleich und Waffel.
2: A lot of Germans doing all that, but, like...
1: Waffelschnitzel, Waffelschnitzel. I like that song, Waffelschnitzel.
2: The only good thing Germans have done.
1: That's it.
2: Well, sorry.
1: No, they did beer.
2: They did make, like, what did they make, pretzels, like beer cheese pretzels? Did they do that? I don't know.
1: I think so.
2: They made beer, I don't know. Big news for Germany, they recently got, like a couple months ago, they got Taco Bell to come over there. And I'm pretty sure this translation would be Der Taco Glunke.
1: Der Taco Glunke?
2: Glunke. I'm pretty sure. Don't fact check me on that. But
1: Der Taco Glunke?
2: Glunke. So that's that. If it sounds bad, don't. Then I don't know. I hope it doesn't to anybody. I think it's cool, and I like how it's like weird. Like that's the point, you know. It's weird.
1: Yeah.
2: So I like that.
1: I'm into it. And it's German.
2: Well, a lot. Not all of it is. Like I got some like Nine Inch Nails there, and he's pretty not German.
1: Makes me think of the German Sparkle Party. Have you seen
2: Of course I've seen the German Sparkle Party.
1: So we know the people that did the German Sparkle Party.
2: I think so, yeah.
1: We do.
2: We do.
1: David Wagner, who is currently the president of the board of Lark Camp.
2: Wow. And he did German Sparkle Party. We've
1: been invited to his home to play music, and he wrote and put together the video, German Sparkle Party. It's his song.
2: So go to YouTube right now if you are not in the driver's seat. Okay, want to make that clear.
1: No, we're going to play it for you right now. I've got it queued up. We're going to start. Yeah. We're going to open
2: Oh,
1: with
2: my
1: German
2: God.
1: Sparkle
2: we're
1: Party.
2: Opening. Okay, so don't, if you are not in the driver's seat, you don't have to pull out YouTube. We're playing it. But I also recommend seeing the video because it's definitely something. It's a thing that exists.
1: Our friends are in the video.
2: We know people. It is
1: German Sparkle Party.
2: It's the video ever.
1: Here we go. Spit Shine Show. With the call letters,
2: 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Yeah.
3: In Iran, following what many have felt to be the fraudulent re-election of President Ahmadinejad, came to a halt Saturday as thousands of mourners wearing green headbands and one white glove gathered outside of Tehran's Imam Khomeini Grand Masala Mosque to pay tribute to Michael Jackson. The vigil was short-lived, however, as President Ahmadinejad called for riot police to break up the peaceful gathering. Ahmadinejad, responding to critics via satellite on the

0: was 50.
1: In financial news, the Fed announced today that in addition to lowering the prime rate yet again, it will begin purchasing and burning all U.S. foreclosed properties.
2: Y'all, is this a party?
1: Bank's chairman, Ben Bernanke.

0: Wow, that's some uplifting material there. I like it.
1: Yay.
0: Really, yeah, it's the soothing, you know, easy listening stuff.
1: It's so comforting.
0: Is John Tesh in that band? John Tesh? No. Is there a... Kenny G, that's Kenny G's like side project, right?
1: Yeah actually, the Gene Ween.
0: Gene Ween is in there.
1: Did you know Gene Ween was in Pigface, which is the largest super group of industrial band like ever? Really. Gene Ween was in it. It had like 100 members. Like Gene Ween of all people.
0: Yeah.
1: Like I'm serious. Like it, like revolving members and Gene. Like I still can't believe. Like.
0: There you go.
1: You know.
0: There you go. Yeah. We should play some Big Face.
1: Yeah. I need to do the deep dive. So not until I, like, actually.
0: You
1: want
0: to talk about what we listened to today? You want to take us back?
1: I don't know. It's
0: I mean, you'd had Acumen Nation.
1: Acumen Nation, yeah.
0: Acumen Nation.
1: They're underrated. I really like them. Like, on Pandora, at least, they have, like, 300 monthly listeners, maybe.
0: Yeah.
1: But, like, they've been getting more popular, which I appreciate. But, like, they're good.
0: Nice. And you had some KMFDM before that. Little
1: super niche band. So niche. So small. They're small town, you know? They're from Bakersfield. I'm kidding.
0: From Birmingham.
1: Ramon Watts is from London. That's a fun fact. But Birmingham.
0: They did a little song called "Waste." That's a nice.
1: I like that one. If you're from Birmingham, don't talk to me. I'm kidding. I accept all Birmingham people.
0: Birminghamers.
1: I would like to know how you survived getting out of Birmingham.
0: I want
1: I'd
0: a
1: like
0: Birmingham
1: to know
0: ham and cheese.
1: A Birmingham and cheese.
0: Don't burn my ham and cheese, though. Whatever you do. Yeah, burn experiment.
1: Well, all they eat in Birmingham is like rat tart and boogers.
0: Rat tart. That's why they make such good metal.
1: Yeah, exactly.
0: All right.
1: Do you think that the places with the worst food make the best music? Because Norway has terrible cuisine. I can say this, I'm Norwegian. Terrible cuisine.
0: They have like the lutefisk and all that stuff.
1: Yeah, they have like, this is like a boiled.
0: Yeah, it's like a herring fish that's been stored in ash for 6 months.
1: Yeah. And then you put some like radish and black
0: licorice
1: on it.
0: Spread it on an unsalted cracker in the dark because the sun doesn't rise here.
1: Yeah, and it's also cold and there's nothing to do there. And you want something sweet? Black licorice. You want something savory? A hot dog. You know? A boiled hot dog in like
0: in like a
1: white piece of white bread, you know. But they make some good black metal.
0: How do you feel about black licorice?
1: I'm so sorry. As a Norwegian, I think black licorice is terrible.
0: Norway is, however, in the World Cup right now, and they've been playing football.
1: Did they win?
0: They have. Well, I don't know. They're going to be playing later anyway. But they're not out of it yet. But the cool thing is that they're doing is they have this cheer thing that they've gotten everybody doing, like in the whole stadium, where they pretend they're rowing like fighting. And they're like, whoo, whoo. And,
1: oh my God!
0: These are your people,
1: and you're people. You, bro.
0: I like it. I think it's cool.
1: Yeah. They make some good black metal though, but
0: yeah,
1: cuisine
0: do.
1: Terrible.
0: Yeah, cuisine.
1: Same
0: bad.
1: With Birmingham.
0: So yeah, maybe you get the best metal from really bad cuisine. You know.
1: It's like
0: there's not a lot of good French, you know, metal, right? Because
1: French
0: cuisine is really good.
1: Yeah, like why do you think like German metal is good?
0: Right. Well, they have schnitzel.
1: I guess. Isn't that a hot dog?
0: And they have beer. They have Wiener Schnitzel.
1: They have Wiener Schnitzel and Häagen-Dazs.
0: They have Häagen-Dazs.
1: That's not real. They have Taco Bell now, so that's...
0: How do you say that in German?
1: Der Tanko Glunke.
0: Der Tanko Glunke.
1: I think so. Glunke.
0: You were learning German for a minute there.
1: Yeah, because I got the double whammy of white... Which is, I'm Norwegian and German. I know, guys, I know.
2: You got fighting up way back in the day.
1: All right. Yeah. But anyways, that was cool. But I don't know what we're going to play next, but we're playing things next, and then you're going to find out once you listen to them. So I hope you like them.
0: Well, that's the
1: best
0: intro ever. We're going to go back to the KMFDM. We're going to do a little World War III, a little uplifting thing, right? About a good subject. Everybody good can subject. Get behind.
1: Yes, of course.
0: All right.
1: We're only bringing positive vibes here. Thank you. Positive.
0: There's
1: chill,
0: a lot of positive vibes in
1: cozy,
0: the
1: cozy vibes.
0: Yeah, exactly. Here it is. Without further ado, World War III by KMFDM's Bitch on Show featuring DJ Pickle.
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obstructed on many fronts. But as long as it takes,

0: All right, little KMFDM there with the Beast.
1: Here.
0: We had Terrible Lie before that from the Nine Inch Nails. Little hardware store enthusiasts. Remember when we saw the big nails at the Lowe's? It was exciting.
1: Whoa, what's happening there? The big nails at the big nails at the Lowe's.
0: We were at the Lowe's, remember? They had like...
1: Nine-inch nails.
0: Yeah, it was crazy.
1: It was crazy.
0: And then before that, we had KMFTM again. World War III. I like the banjo intro to that one. It was good.
1: Yeah.
0: Banjo. What for?
1: What for? Well, I got the same mama also there. They say what I did he done. Whatever.
0: I got some underground industrial-ish stuff from the 90s to blow your mind with. These are actual bands I saw live.
1: If it doesn't blow my mind, though, I'll be mad.
0: Oh, it will. Okay. First one, The Mighty Chukung. Probably played this song for you before, but it's called Smash Things Up, and it's about smashing things up.
1: Mm.
0: They're an anti-capitalist, anti-establishment band.
1: Good.
0: And they they're no longer together. That's unfortunate because we need them now. And just like you were saying with Rage Against the Machine, we need more of this. After that, we're going to play a little Crash Worship. I don't know if you ever heard of Crash Worship, but they're a big musical ensemble, big like chaos thing. They had a million drummers and they did all kinds of crazy stuff. And we're going to play a little Idiot Flesh, which is of course the great Idiot Flesh from their fancy record out of San Francisco, California. Then we're going to end with a little gothy thing, but we'll make it take a break before this. Sound good? Are you going to be all right?
1: I'm going to explode.
0: Good. 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

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Fill out your taxes any way you like, long as you don't pay your share. The fancy car, the limousine, ought to smash it up.

All right, Jack, you ready?

0: Well, there you have it, ladies and gentlemen. A little idiot flesh, a little crash worship, a little chikung.
1: And
0: A little feedback. Well, you know what, DJ Pickle, it's been a wonderful time having you here in the studio.
2: It's been real.
0: We've got Marco Dubrovnik coming in to play the smooth, soothing sounds of Eastern Europe and the Balkan states. I don't know what he's doing. Probably some punk rock.
2: I like Balkans.
0: Yeah, but Marco Dubrovnik is in the building, ladies and gentlemen, so you're lucky. We're going to leave you with a couple of gothy numbers from the goth spectrum.
2: Truth.
0: This one, first one is from the This Mortal Coil.
2: Chug
0: say that
2: Brad.
0: Five times fast. This Mortal Coil.
2: Coil.
0: There was my good friend Stephanie. I used to sofa surf at her house quite often because I didn't have a place to live, and and so I couldn't. Beggars can't be choosers, you know. So she would the way she liked to go to sleep, which she would be into one song. Like she was one of those people that liked to play one song over and over again. So she put the song on her CD player on repeat, and I would listen to like one song all night. You know, go to sleep to it, wake up to it. It would be in my dreams. It was crazy. And this was one of those songs that, and so it stuck with me forever. It's called Tarantula. But every time I reach for a spatula at home, I think, spatula, instead of tarantula. Yeah, exactly. Got me into cooking, this song. And then you've got...
2: I can't say the name of it.
0: Sperm Like Honey was yours after that.
2: It's all right. A good song.
0: We're going to play these guys, and I hand over the reins to Mr. Dubrovnik, and we'll see you next week right here on the Spit Shine Show, right here on Ozcat Radio.
2: Blayo.

Sneaky Horrible. Yeah! 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

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He said, how do you know? How do you know? How do you know? How do you know? How do you know? How do you know? How do you know?

Somebody get up off their chair. Somebody tell me what bothers you about reality. Everything. What bothers you about everything?

Yeah. I'm not crazy. I'm just going to sleep right now. It's quiet. I won't go to sleep. Help me go to sleep. Help me go to sleep. Help me go to sleep. Help me go to sleep. How many times have we died?

Thank y'all for coming out on a Monday night. We're so happy to be back.

0: that sun.
1: You wanna make love to the
0: poppin' that sweetie.
1: Your European sun is gone. You better
0: great version of European sun. You gotta get over there in Oakland and check out this guy's. Oh my god. A sunny day. I don't know.
2: I checked the weather.
0: 4th of July coming up. So get out there and play the old piece of freedom, piece of independence. Don't worry about the data centers being like home centers, local stations for Palantir. Look what they did. The Palantir's done to the Middle East.

so great, isn't it? Shit, billions of dollars. And we're still learning. We're still trying to kill people. Fuck. I think they'll come up with some other shit after a while. Alright, anyway. I digress. European sun. Spit on those of the 21. We got some naked lady wrestlers in here next week. And we're going to have a cage match with some roller derby girls. And I'm not sure how it's going to work. Are they going to wrestle or are they going to roller derby? I'm not quite sure. They might need a skateboard. I'm going to have to ask the producer. So keep it locked. That's good. 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

0: What's going on anyway, man?
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0: game tight. And we out here for the 94 shot on their assholes. Choose me, get my...
1: Damn, Bob. Your kinfolk done lost a motherfucking powder sack.
2: Oh, there you go, man. 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
1: Sorry, Dolph.
2: William D. Williams here. Yeah, this is New York. New York in the wee small hours of the morning.
0: Some wingtips, my dogs.
2: My time of day.
0: Nothing but respect for Dolph.
2: The jazz beat. 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I promise you, it's an experience you'll never forget. 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

Through our telepathy, you know it's the truth. We have raised you from your filth and desperation to grow, illuminate, and prosper forever and ever into infinity.

Cilicia, a galactic lens. From the future, a history book. 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From your thoughts, contentment.

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Bad Brain. What happened to Dizzer?

Testing 1, 2. Let's do this piece of shit. 1, 2. Testing. This song is about the third world. It's a little bit on the border side. It goes something like this as my guitar player, Mr. Chris Wilson, begins to tune up. Straight from Satan, straight from the zombie land called America. We've come all the way to tell you that we are a dying empire. America, go home from Germany and leave the rockets and stick them up your ass and go home and clean up your cities, brother. Uh-huh, yes. Sometimes late at night I hear the sound of death. It comes creeping around like AIDS, man, AIDS. It's gonna kill you, all right, come on. It gets kind of quiet on the border sometimes. When the third world girl goes walking, she's looking for a place to hide. And all of a sudden, the third world girl sees some Spanish fly. Have you ever run heroin between Santa Barbara and San Diego County? It's kind of forlorn. It's kind of lonely there.

Scat Radio. I'm Helly V. Welcome to the show this week. This week, we're going to take a look at then and now, kind of. Back there, we heard from the Pixies, the classic Here Comes Your Man from 1989. And then the last song we heard is called Ernest Evans. It's from their newest album that came out at the end of 2024, The Night the Zombies Came. And they do have more music, a new album that's coming out in August. Duran Duran is a great example. They had a new album come out in April of this year featuring Nile Rodgers, and we're going to hear a song from that. But first, a classic, their debut single from 1981 and Planet Earth on OzCat Radio.

0: much fun.
1: Billy Idol on OzCat Radio, a twofer, if you will, a then and now. That's what we're doing today. Back there, we heard a great classic from one of his old bands, Generation X, off their 1978 debut album, the song Ready, Steady, Go. And then from his latest album that came out in 2025, the song Too Much Fun. He's actually on tour right now. He's calling it It's a Nice Day to Tour Again. Tour. He's going to be at the Bill Graham Civic on September 22nd with Joan Jett. The Rolling Stones have a new album out, or actually is due for release next month. This album is called Foreign Tongues and the song Rough and Twisted, but first the classic 1966 song Paint It Black on OzCat Radio.

Ozcat Radio, I'm Helly B, a threefer of sorts from the Beatles, way back there, All My Lovin'. We heard from Ringo singing Boys, both from 1963 and both from two separate albums. And then Sir Paul and Sir Ringo singing together on Paul McCartney's new album that came out in May of this year. The album is called The Boys of Dungeon Lane, and the song is called Home to Us. The story behind it that I read, it began in 2024, and Ringo was jamming with a producer who lived nearby him, and he was playing the drum beats to this song. Paul McCartney heard it and he wanted to create a song with Ringo. Originally, Ringo, his vocal was only going to be in the chorus and he was only going to sing just a little bit. And then Paul McCartney asked him a different question. How about we give one line to Paul McCartney and one line to Ringo, which is really cool because they've never done that before. As we continue on with our then and now, now-ish, Pearl Jam had an album that came out in 2024. Their title track, Dark Matter, is what I'm going to play. But first, a classic from Pearl Jam from 1991, and Even Flow from their debut album on Ozcat Radio.

OzCat Radio. I'm Helly V. Then and now, Depeche Mode just can't get enough from their 1981 debut album, and now Universal Soldier. They released it in March of this year. It's a part of a charity compilation album called Help 2. There are tons of bands on it, and they're all helping to raise money to help children who are a part of war conflict. And also a cover of an early 60s song written by activist, composer, and singer Buffy St. Marie. So Fear, do you remember that band? They're the first band, I believe, to get thrown off of Saturday Night Live. Well, they had a couple new things come out. At the end of October of 2025, they had a new album that came out. Actually, the video came out. It's called The Last Time. Their album for that came out in 2024. But then there's a re-release of a song for Right and Order that came out in 2025. So we'll play both of those. But first, off their album, The Record, from 1982, New York's All Right, If You Like Saxophones, on OzCat Radio.

Kiss on OzCat Radio, then Detroit Rock City from 1976 off their Destroyer album. My favorite song from Kiss, and surprised to find out that that was the B-side of the A-side to Beth, which I found kind of crazy. Last Chance is the last song we heard. It's from their newest album, Monster. It came out in 2012, and they're apparently in the studio working on new music and have sold their older music rights and their rights to their old makeup looks as well to a Digital Kiss avatar show. It's opening in Vegas in 2028. Madonna has a new album. Oh, it's coming out Friday, July 3rd. Three singles have been released from it. We're going to hear one of them, I Feel So Free. It's a song that makes you just want to dance. Dance, you say? Here's a save the date for dancing, October 24th. Come celebrate OzCat's 20th birthday with us. It's going to be called the Emerald Elegance Ball at the Redmond's Hall on Georgia Street here in Vallejo. Stay tuned for more information about that. And here's a great song from Madonna, though 2005, it samples 1979's ABBA song, Gimme Gimme, on OzCat Radio.

You Too on OzCat Radio. Two from You Too. The Then, as we do the Then and Now today, is from my favorite album from them. It's called War from 1983, the song Seconds. And then they had a new album that came out in April of this year, and then a new album that came out in February of this year. We heard Song of the Future, and that's the one that came out in February, the album Days of Ash. George Clinton and Parliament, they have new music. They're on tour. The song we're going to hear is George Clinton with bassist Mono Neon. He is an incredibly talented 35-year-old bassist who wrote this song that we're going to hear, The Dumb Stuff. And also on that track is his grandma, Liz. So an interesting thing about George Clinton and Parliament, it is the 50th anniversary of the Mothership Connection. So as they're touring, they had built a new Mothership stage prop for the show. We're going to hear Give Up the Funk here on OzCat.

Bozcat Radio. I'm Helly V. Then and Now, Then I'm a Good Woman. From their first album from 1969, the band Cold Blood with Lydia Pence. They actually formed in Oakland in 1968. Lydia joined them in 1969. In 2023, they had a whole new album come out again. And the song we heard was Tell Mama. They actually are touring, but the closest may be in Folsom on July 5th, the Powerhouse Pub. Another great band from the 80s, Haircut 100. They have a new album that came out in June of this year. So like actually a couple weeks ago, The Unloving Plum is the song we're going to hear. And it's the first original music with the original frontman since 1982. What are we going to hear? Favorite Shirts. That one is from their debut album from 1982 on OzCat Radio.

Adamant on Ozcat Radio, Stand and Deliver from his Prince Charming album, And Wasn't He So, back in 1981. And then his newest music, a song called Vince Taylor, is actually from 2013, but it's a great song, and it's a tribute to the singer Vince Taylor. Of Vince Taylor and his Playboys, he was so popular back in the 60s, did wonderful music. Adamant is touring, however. He is going to be with Haircut 100 and Squeeze at the Warfield on September 15th. Now, The Cure, we know, had an album that came out back in 2024. It's called Songs of a Lost World. And then in 2025, what they did, and others, they released Mixes of a Lost World. So from what I read, Robert Smith says there are more new songs to come. They're currently touring Europe and the UK. The song we're going to hear is Drone, No Drone, but a remix version. But first, The Then from 1985, Close to Me on Ozcat Radio.

Ozcat Radio. I'm Helly V. We're doing the then and nows. Back there, if you didn't hear, it was The Cure and Close to Me from 1985. And that song is called Drone or No Drone, originally on their newest album that came out in 2024 called Songs of a Lost World. But then in 2025, they released Mixes of a Lost World. And that was what that was from. Coming up later in this hour, we're going to do Helly V's BBs. If you haven't heard, the BBs stand for Bay Area Bands or musicians. If you are a Bay Area band or musician, please send me your stuff. 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So I hope you like the Pet Shop Boys. I do. And it turns out they had music that came out in 2024, 2025, and then just recently. I'm going to play them all for you. But first, we're going to start off with the then from 1987. It's a Sin on Ozcat Radio.

Housecat Radio. I'm Helly V. Four from the Pet Shop Boys. The then was It's a Sin from their second album from back in 1987. In 2024, they released one of their newest albums called Nonetheless with all new music, including that one back there, Why Am I Dancing? Then in 2025, that was last year, they released their Disco 5 album, which all started back in 1986, where basically they remixed songs just incredibly. The one we heard was Primal Scream's Innocent Money. And then apparently a non-pop album is going to be coming out later this year. And a, let's say, traditional Pet Shop Boys album will be planned for 2028. And then I was looking for all that new music from the Pet Shop Boys. And what did I find? They're actually doing a residency in England right now. And they unveiled the song we just heard. That's why it sounds so weird, because it was a live recording, I Dream of a Better Tomorrow. Apparently that is for a planned musical called Naked. It's based on the Emperor's New Clothes. So a great band that is incredible live as well, the Squirrel Nut Zippers. A new album came out in March of this year. The song is Dr. Jekyll and Mr. Hyde. The album is called Squirrel Nut Zippers, starring in Fat City. It's a great album. We're going to hear that after one of their classics from 1996.

Ozcat Radio. I'm Helly B. Then and now, back there we heard from Bush off their first album, 16 Stone, from 1994, the song Machine Head. And then Bush came out with a new album. It was about a year ago called I Beat Loneliness and the song 60 Ways to Forget People. And then, what is that we just heard? That amazing, incredible song? Roadkill is the name of the song. The band is Spork on Helly B's BBs. Spork is an incredible, talented Vacaville band. From what I understand, they're about 18 and younger, but yet they are at a professional level already. I can't even explain how out of hand amazing they are. We got to see them playing at the library here in Vallejo. It was an outdoor show right outside the library. They brought in a huge crowd. Everybody loved them. Everybody danced, including obviously me. Spork Band Vacaville. That is how you can find them when you look them up, and or go to Instagram, band_spork. You can follow them on Instagram. You can find out where they're playing next. djhellyv@gmail.com if you would like to send in your BBs for next week or whenever you can. Let's continue on with Then and Now. Now, Social Distortion released a new album in May of this year. It's called Born to Kill, and we're going to hear the song tonight. But first, we're going to hear Story of My Life from their 1990 album on Ozcat Radio.

OzCat Radio, I'm Ellie B. Then and now, from a band called The Riptides. The Riptides actually formed in 1998 in Ottawa, and all they had was a cassette. No album, no nothing, just their cassette. That was it. But then in 2002, they released their full-length studio album. The first song we heard from them is called Dropout, also the title track of their 2002 album. And then they had a new album out that came in February of this year. It's called Who Goes There, and the song Bad Decisions. Thank you so much for all your patience and kindness this week as we wrap up the show. Of course, djhellyv@gmail.com if you have any requests and if you have any music that you would like to be played by your Bay Area band. We're going to finish up the show with John Batiste. He is so marvelous. He's going to be at the Greek Theater in Berkeley on October 3rd. He is a great, crazy talented performer to see. He had two albums come out, one actually in 2025 that has two great songs, Big Money and a song called Petrichor, which by the way I learned is the name of that wonderful smell you smell when it starts raining. And then he also has two albums slated for release in August. But first, I Need You. It's a great song, my favorite by John Batiste on OzCat Radio.

Dandelions and pickled vegetables. Swim in the ocean, or what's left of her.

0: Come on, Ted. Anyone doing that one?
1: Which one?
0: 30.
1: I'm doing it.
2: 30 days in the hole.
1: Yeah. That's nice.
2: 30 days in the hole. 30 days in the hole.
1: Lord have mercy.
0: Oh, yeah.
1: Come on in, man. That's it.
0: Yeah,
1: right.

Thank you for coming or for having someone let you in the building or however it works. I assume you're here of your own volition, so thank you. And this is our last song.

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It's Craig Kendricks, AusCat Radio's posh roving underground reporter. 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A great way to be a cat.

In a dropout, seeing the world from a creative angle turns into seeing it from a couch. Orgasms become lifetimes, bong hits turn into white lines. A face becomes a dartboard and cardboard becomes a house. Boys turn into men, enemies become your friends. 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Words turn into magic, rewind becomes a habit. Rabbits become vultures and cultures become trends. A part

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0: was a sticky hot night in the V. I was on my way to Val's Liquors to get me a cold 12-pack of Miller. I was crossing the intersection of Tennessee and Tuolumne, and that's when I saw her. She was a black-haired beauty with big dark eyes, and I loved her skirt. She was pimping discs and taking risks out of the back of her 1975 Cutlass Scraper, sitting on 22s. She looked at me with a glazed eye, some Alpine perspiration rolled down from her upper lip area, and she said,
1: "Excuse me, sir, would you like to buy a CD?"
0: I could see that she needed help, so I said to her, "What's a nice girl like you doing in a place like this? And by the way, I love that skirt." So I sent her down the Elephant Road.

K-Z-C-T? Nah, dude. K-Y-Y-T. You know what I'm saying? Straight out of Vallejo, California, the Bay's #1 independent radio station. Yeet!

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This is Audra McDonald, and I'm really excited to tell you about all the things and all the changes and updates that are going on with Vallejo Project. We believe that communities grow stronger together when neighbors come together to learn, serve, create opportunities for each other. And we're going to talk about some family events that are coming up, some creative opportunities for people who are artists, as well as playing some folk traditions, Afrobeats, and music that shows the diversity of our community and captures the spirit of Sly and the Family Stone, etc. So some quick updates are that we have some new board leadership, including Dr. Nicole Thompson and nurse, public health nurse Alta Monroe. And we also, and Lilibeth Pinpin. We also have a new executive director, Rob Reason, out of Touro University. He's going to be leading Vallejo Project in collaboration with the Vallejo Building Black Power as I head out to Nigeria. I'm hoping to still be doing some radio shows, if I can figure that out, by sending some MP3s over to Katie. So I'm really excited about that. We're going to continue with, I will also continue with a lot of the grant writing efforts and fundraising efforts and things while I'm in Nigeria. But I will be moving away from direct leadership of the organization. And I'm really excited to see this new phase as Vallejo Project turns the page. Okay, let's start with some of this community music I've been talking about. Here we go with some Bob Marley.

You're listening to OzCat Radio, and this is the Vallejo Project Show, and this is Ajua McDonald. We have a lot of exciting changes happening at Vallejo Project. So we're really excited to see the new chapter under the leadership of Rob Reason. Also, we have some exciting events coming up. We're honored to be coming back to lead the Children's Zone, or the Discovery Children's section of Frank's holiday July 4th parade and celebration of 250 years of American independence. It's going to be down by the waterfront. There's going to be tons of wonderful line dancing and music and games and face painting. We're so excited to participate in this event. We're going to have a big Zorb ball, and families are going to be able to sign up for our very first five grant. We are going to be doing some really fun activities with families and children in our garden, so you can sign up for those experiences there at the event. So please stop by and see us at the 4th of July parade. We'll have a kid center. All set up there. So really looking forward to people stopping by. There's usually at least 5,000 to 10,000 families and people that come by that event. And many, many more activities and events coming up. So July 7th, which is 707 day, we're going to be in Sassoon. So we're excited to be reaching out to Fairfield, Sassoon, and the whole Solano County family to share some of our Vallejo Project activities and ideas and visions. So at the Vallejo Project, we believe in that communities grow stronger and better when they come together.

to learn and to serve and create opportunities for one another. And that's what we have tried to do through free workshops, through the garden activity, the communal living opportunity, the workshops we have on Mare Island, and the after-school programs that we offer. So today, we're listening to folk music. We're listening to Afrobeat-inspired rhythms that reflect the diversity and spirit of our community. So we're going to continue with Miriam Makeba's Pata Pata.

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You can find out more at vallejoproject.org. We have been, for the last 6 years, offering free workshops, classes, and after-school programming to families and community members of Vallejo. And it has been an amazing journey for me personally. And as I'm stepping into a new experience in another country, Rob Reason from North Vallejo, from Touro University, who's done a lot of work giving voice to the impacted families, is going to be taking the reins. And so we're so excited to have him, see how Vallejo Building Black Power collaborates with Vallejo Project to continue the work that we both organizations believe in. And please go to our website and sign up for our newsletter. You can find a lot of information about the activities that are coming up, about Rob Reese's new leadership, ways to contact him. So if you go to vallejoproject.org and you scroll down to where it says the newsletter, I think that's on the homepage there. Yeah, you should see a link maybe two-thirds down the page that says newsletter. And that way you can stay in touch and hear about updates and get to know more about Rob. And so we're really excited to be sharing all of these different details with you, but it takes a community. It really needs the individuals who will volunteer, you know, 5 to 10 hours, even a month, or if you have it in you, a week. We have so much, like almost an acre of land at 2160 Sacramento Street that we are stewards of. And if you have a vision for a sustainable garden that you'd like to experiment, especially in our front lawn, would love to do like a succulent garden or, you know, some other type of native plant garden. If you have a vision or something that you'd like to experiment with, reach out to Rob Reason. Reach out to Kwaku Middleton, who's the site manager there. If you want to put tire swings up, if you want to learn about raising your own chickens or raising your own goats, where about our does are ready to breed, and we're really excited about the process of being with them through pregnancy and having their kids born. So if you're interested in those things, please reach out. You can reach out to 707-534-8189. Follow the prompts. And you can additionally call Rob Reason or email him at rob@vallejoproject.org. Okay, we're going to return to our music.

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It is Tuesday, June 30th, the last day of June, 9:13 in the morning. This is the Vallejo Project Show, and we have been encouraging people to get over to 2160 Sacramento Street, get their hands in the dirt, play with some chickens, play with the goats, do some weeding, get in the sun, build some community. Check out our website. Join us at the July 4th event that Frank has going on this 4th of July for the 250th anniversary. This is a time to be engaged. This is a time to vote. This is a time to build community and support each other. And so, really hoping that you will get down to the waterfront and see the Vallejo Project Children's Discovery Zone. And we all just really need to appreciate these leaders that are out there doing things. Frank Malafrando has been doing this for decades, and he does the Mad Hatter Parade. This is the Mad Hatter 4th of July Parade. And he just really wants to celebrate community, and whether he is getting support from the city or not, there's new people who come and go, but he's been a constant there. We're just so thankful for him and so thankful that he has invited Vallejo Project to participate. This is our first 4th of July participation. We've done a children's zone for the Mad Hatter at Christmas time, which we hope to do again. But this is really exciting to be involved with his event at the waterfront for the 4th of July. And it's one of my last few events here in Vallejo because I'm going to be moving to Abuja, Nigeria. Really excited. I've made some connections with some of the public health community out there, and really eager to get into some work there as well. And Rob Reason from Touro University's Vallejo Building Black Power is going to be leading the Vallejo Project here in my absence, along with several leadership team, including Dr. Nicole Thompson and public health nurse Alta Monroe, Kwaku Middleton, and I think Sherrod Brumfield. So we're really excited to be doing this work, and we are thankful that you're listening to our show today. Hope that you'll follow our activities on our website, on LinkedIn, on Instagram, on Facebook, and continue to donate, continue to volunteer, continue to show up. We're going to keep going with our diverse multicultural music set. Hope you're enjoying.

tune for my latest LP, which is entitled Wake Up Everybody. And I'm sure you will all agree there are things that need to be done in this country today. So what I'd like for you to do is listen very carefully and see what you can do to lend a hand.

0: You're listening to OzCat Radio. This is Audra McDonald on the Vallejo Project Show, and we are encouraging you to lean on each other, to support each other, to see your neighbor as your brother, and to keep up the good fight. So if you want to know more about Vallejo Project, you can call 707-534-8189. We have been doing this work for about 6 years. I've been doing community justice work for, 30 years or more. More like, shimmy cricket, 35, 40 years. 40 years! Holy cow, I'm old. Okay. Anyway, me and my husband are on our way to Nigeria, Abuja. We're going to be doing some teaching out there. Really excited for this new chapter in life. And Rob Reason is going to be leading Vallejo Project. Encourage the community to get involved, get their hands in the dirt, to come out and volunteer, to teach someone something, to come and learn something. It's a free opportunity to come and engage with community. So I'm going to play. We've had the opportunity to engage with so many different people. Rob Reason has worked with us in the past at Vallejo Project at the Hub when we were at where Brickmania is, 350 Georgia Street. Lewis Michael, just after he ran for council, he worked with us, and his wife, Destiny Michael, worked with us. Aaron Kim, who created the main powerhouse behind the Unity Garden, went on to UC Berkeley, and hundreds of students have been impacted by the free music lessons every year that we've offered. I'm going to play a little recital. This was kind of behind the scenes before our recital at the Naval and Historical Museum. There are a couple of interviews, and Michael Hester is there. And so I hope you'll enjoy this list. Not your traditional music. It's just a little kind of 4-minute soundbite kind of reflecting on some of the work that we've done with some talented young people. Okay, here we go.
1: Two wonderful

Well, we're here at the Maritime Museum for the big recital of our music students here at Vallejo Project. And I'll tell you, these kids are talented.

0: eyes.
1: Yeah, that'll work.
2: Well, my name, I'm Dr. Mike. I'm the drum instructor, and I've got two wonderful students here, Riku and Mickey, sister and brother, and they're quite talented. It's quite a pleasure to be instructing them on drums. They both have picked things up very, very quickly. I think we've had maybe seven lessons, and here they are performing already. So quite amazing, and their amazing parents are here supporting them as well, and I know they're excited to be here and to be a part of this program. So we give much love to Ajua and Vallejo Project for even having this opportunity for these young people that, here they are, they have all this wonderful talent, and now they get instruction from myself and some of the other teachers here to help them carve out their musical futures. Nice. So it's just great to be a part of it.
3: I really like Beethoven, and nice. I really like jazz, so I just put them together.
4: Yeah, I'm learning a lot from Mr. Hester about the drums. It's really fun having lessons with him.
5: Nice.
6: Thank you. Thank you guys for taking the time to teach our kids and really, inspire them.
7: It's really helping the children in the community. This is my granddaughter, Rain, and her teacher is Mr. Richard. Yes. And she's doing an excellent job. And I just want to thank the Vallejo Project, because nowadays the kids don't have a lot of things to do, but thank God for the Vallejo Project.

for putting up with that. You can look at that on YouTube. There's a lot of videos about Vallejo Project, our activities, what we've done, and different outreach to the seniors, different outreach to the youth, different outreach to the transitional age youth. So stay in touch, stay involved. We're going to return to our music now.

Yeah. That's right. That's so true. Good morning, everybody. Dr. G is in the house. And, yep, he's over here. And we are preparing for him to take over and manage the Master of the Universe of OzCat Radio here. We are going to then end our final little bit with another video talking about some of our work in Unity Garden, some of the environmental work that we do, environmental justice work we do with not only Justice Outside, but Vallejo Environmental Studies Department at UC Berkeley. So here we go.

So we are at the Unity Garden by Vallejo Project. This is a youth-led initiative that Aaron Kim and Thomas Silva put their heart, mind, and body

0: And we have supported with volunteers and finances over the last 2 years. This space has been transformed from hard parking lot to a place that bears 20 eggs a day for local residents here at the Renaissance Family Center and other community members as well. So we're here today to celebrate Aaron Kim as he's going off to UC Berkeley. And we are going to be talking to a couple of different people. And we, through Aaron's connections in the community and through the outreach of our neighbor in our office, Sustainable Solano has graciously offered to support the work that's being done here. And this couldn't be happening at a better time. So I'd like to introduce Jasmine to say a little bit more about that.
1: Hello, my name is Jasmine Ballou. We are here at the Vallejo Unity Garden. I am here as a community member first and foremost, but also as an employee for Sustainable Solano. We neighbor the Vallejo Project in our office building, and we have always been big supporters. So when they brought us on to help with a garden redesign and expansion, we very excitedly accepted. We, in the next couple weeks, actually are going to be installing a food forest in the farther corner of the garden. And we're going to be sort of revamping this piece behind us, keeping it for annuals, for seasonal plants, bringing in volunteers from our network and their network, and just making a really beautiful community effort to get this garden even more permaculture appropriate, more sustainable, more fit for growing food for the residents here in the community in this neighborhood as well. We are super excited for this collaboration. We share values of really wanting to nurture our youth and our community through doing so. Empowering our people to eat healthy, to have access to organic, healthy foods that unfortunately aren't accessible for everyone, especially people who are lower income. And just coming at this with a framework of food justice and food equity and being good neighbors and neighbors to not only our human population, but our plants and animals that we reside here on this beautiful earth with.
2: Hi, my name is Ion, and I'm a UC Berkeley interning for Vallejo Project, and
3: my name is Aaron. I am the I'm also a volunteer. I've been, I guess, coordinating the garden for about 2.5 years, about, I think. Yeah, it was a learning experience. I learned a lot about gardening, about people. Yeah, I learned a lot of skills that I think I'll take with me, lessons that I'll take with me throughout the rest of my life. It was nice, you know, once a week just coming here and being able to get away from, like, everything, get my hands in the dirt. Can't garden at my house, so there's somewhere to get all my gardening energy out. Yeah, it was cool watching things grow and being able to eat those things that we grow and talking to all sorts of people that kind of roll in and roll out. Yeah, it's been a great experience. I think gardening is like, I think it should be a people science. Like, I think it's a science, but I think it should be something that's accessible to everybody. I mean, those are my core ideals. I think that food is a human right. And I think that, you know, one step to making that a reality is to, you know, give people the tools and the knowledge to implement that into their daily lives, you know, to at least start experimenting. So yeah, I think if people take that away from me at all, like if that's something that they take away from coming here, then yeah, I guess I have taught people. But yeah, definitely lots of people teach me too. I just learn a lot.
2: I am a student at Berkeley. I'm an environment economics major and trying to double major in data science. I would like to know like what engages people in events like gardening or community gardening, because it's very hard to gather people with busy lives in the urban area. Just finding out like what are those values that I need to understand to get people out.
4: My name is Cash, and I help the chicken.

0: them back in there.
1: We're really excited to have been able to support the leadership development and planning process for a local program that Aaron and Thomas felt was needed in this community. All right, I'm passing it over. Here we go. Bye, everybody. Thank you.
2: I'm a proponent of all that stuff.
1: I didn't put any music on. It's just live.
3: We're just sliding through. Yo, Ajwa, thank you so much. We were just talking about the ancestors and eating like how we are traditionally meant to be eating. And it's like a healing process of neuropathy and all that. But, you know what I'm saying, Ajwa, you know, you're going to be out and about for a little while coming up the beginning of July. And we were just talking about where you're going. West Africa is a region bigger than the United States with more traditional kingdoms than you can possibly imagine and more diversity than you can imagine. I mean, we think of West Africa, we think of one spot on the map, but, man, some of us know how diverse that country is. And it's not even, yeah. But, man, I wish I could talk to you more about that, but what I really want to hear about also is Vallejo Project coming up with all your projects.
1: Yeah,
3: you know, you got
1: yeah.
3: goats and other things going.
1: Oh, my goodness, goats. We're trying to put in a rabbit hutch so we can get some rabbits going.
3: Mm.
1: The goats are doing great. You should see their coats are so shiny. I mean, the vet is constantly amazed at how healthy our goats are. These ladies are living the life. And they're ready. It's about time for them to breed. So they've been fed like the most premium and deluxe like meals and the chickens are just gorgeous. We gave our old hens away and we have some baby chickens and they're ready.
3: Baby chickens?
1: Yeah.
3: We all want baby chicks until
1: they're
3: grow up into roosters.
1: Yeah,
3: you know what I'm saying?
1: Oh, okay. Yeah, we didn't know one was a rooster, so now there's a rooster in there. So we'll see. Might get some fertilized eggs.
3: You know, I like goat's milk.
1: Oh, yeah,
3: I think goat
1: too.
3: Milk is, like we were talking about, eating like our traditional ancestors. You know, goat milk is actually very healthy for a lot of us. And this cow's milk is good and all. It's like Eurasian food, you know what I'm saying? But for people with ancestry from West Africa, goat's milk is probably the healthiest
1: yes,
3: thing.
1: Yes, that was the reason I got them. I started a teenager up in Humboldt having goat's milk. And I just noticed my stomach respond so differently.
3: Yes,
1: you know?
3: It does.
1: So I was
3: and
1: really
3: different grains and everything out there. So I was just talking with you. As you were walking out, like maybe you'll find a business opportunity of brokering the
1: African foods.
3: African foods out here for black folks in the community who need that new diet. Because a lot of this food is not meant for people. A lot of this food is
1: not meant for people, period.
3: Yeah, people, period. You know what I'm saying? Because I like tortillas. I like tortillas a lot, man, because that's my food. And the flatbread is actually healthier than this leavened bread. You know what I'm saying? Unleavened bread is a little bit healthier. That's why the commandment, the El Highest, is like, unleavened bread is what you're supposed to be doing. And oh, no, we love that fluffy bread with all the yeast in it. It's what we like. No. But it's hard. It's hard to go out of the country for a little while. But you're bringing it together with your place with the new with folks who are going to elevate themselves and elevate the whole community.
1: Yeah, it's Rob Reason from Truro University and Vallejo Building Black Power. But I really am so excited about you saying you might come by.
3: Help
1: us do some training with the radio station.
3: Yes.
1: And then help engage with the goats and the chickens and just hang out of the fire pit. You know, roast some marshmallows, tell some stories, just making the space your own. I really invite the community to do that.
3: You hear that, folks? Because Vallejo Project is all about Vallejo.
1: Yes.
3: Y'all out there have a place that's going to help elevate our health, our commitment to community. And we're also talking about the churches around town who are service oriented, how we also want to elevate them too, because it's all of us together. And this is
1: we need unity.
3: And the city of God means that we are elevating each other.
1: That's right.
3: Because that's God's work. You know, I love talking about
1: Victory Outreach does some amazing stuff. Really want to connect with them. Emmanuel Temple. Impact Bible Studies, Pastor Summers over there in the north. So there's just so many good works. Friendship Baptist, people are doing good work all over, you know. And I'm really wishing we had more opportunities to engage.
3: Yes. Well, you got all the words coming out, inspiring me to think about these things. And definitely we all want to make sure Vallejo Project succeeds. And thank you so much for all your work and of your brother Kwaku and others at the Vallejo Project. So I want to thank you all for just spreading the good word because, you know, I was just talking to someone just out of town They're like, oh, Vallejo has a bad reputation. I'm like, yeah, it's all true, but then again, you don't know the people here.
1: That's right.
3: That's right. These folks out of San Francisco, they're like, in San Francisco. I'm like, no. San Francisco's just another city to me. Mm. That's all I got to say. I like Vallejo. Mm-hmm. You know something that bothers me, though, about folks from out of town? They mispronounce the name Vallejo, and you know how they pronounce it, right?
1: Vallejo?
3: Vallejo.
1: Oh, wow.
3: Yeah. I mean, some folks been living here for like 10 years. They still say Vallejo. And I'm like, I'm already past trying to tell them how to pronounce it. Like, you know, a local person says Benicia instead of Benicia. And then there's other little colloquialisms. But Vallejo, how we say Vallejo, is how you know you're from local town. You know what I'm saying?
1: Well, enjoy the show. Mm. I know we have a lot to look forward to with yours. The traffic and the music and your commentary. I really appreciate
3: you,
1: Dr.
3: Oh, thank
1: G.
3: you. Yeah, yeah. Well, by the way, y'all been updated out there in the audience. I was just knocking to Ajua because being the show right after Vallejo Project, I was telling her that I'm going to make sure the Vallejo Project at least has an hour of my time before, like from 9 to 10. If I can help out, at least I can give an hour to help bring people into the keeping this Vallejo Project show going. So, Ajua, you know, I'm going to, here in the Land of Oz, we're going to take care of y'all, okay?
1: Right on, Dr.
3: Yeah,
1: G.
3: We'll just
1: thank
3: make
1: you.
3: Sure. All right, Ajua, we'll see you later.
1: Okay.
3: Power
1: talk
3: of the people. Mm. And we're...
0: Evil.
3: Yes, exactly right. Now, we're going to get back into our regular programming right now, North Bay Uprising Morning Show. Inflection on the up, because you're all going to wake up and rise up in the community, and this is what the show is all about. All you, the community, wake up and rise up. Now, you already know the North Bay Uprising Morning Show has been around for a number of years now, if I can say so myself. And waking up, it means that y'all know the community is out there to take care of you, but you got to make sure you take care of the community too. Now, I'll quit pontificating and just get straight into the usual programming, that is to say, traffic and weather. As you know the score, look outside for the traffic and weather. There's no traffic outside, is there? 10 a.m. on a Tuesday, nothing to worry about. That's what it's all about. There's your traffic report. But I do want to check out 511.org. That's your tax dollars at work. That's a government traffic website. You know what I'm saying? So let's go ahead and see what the Caltrans and CHP has to say. Ooh, there is something going on as of right now. Traffic hazard on I-80 eastbound west of San Pablo Avenue in Crockett. Left lane's blocked. Expect delays once you go over that bridge eastbound west of San Pablo Avenue. I'm not sure if that's north or south because then the freeway... vernacular, you don't know what's east and west, north and south. I mean, you know, I-80 is supposed to go all the way east, but here in our part of the bay, it goes north and south no matter what you say. I say. But if I look at the map further, I see that Caltrans is still working on the roads. You seen outside right there on Sonoma Boulevard? Yes, I say Sonoma. I say Sonoma. That's right. You heard me say that numerous times. But... we're talking about local colloquialisms. I'm trying to push out some weird ways of pronouncing things. Sonoma is how I say Sonoma sometimes, just because I'm trying to push that out there. Like, come on, people. Let's make up our own language right here. But no, on Sonoma Boulevard, there's a lot of road work, but that's all Caltrans. That ain't Vallejo. You think your tax dollars are going straight into what? Someone's pocket, some bureaucrat's pocketbook? Nah, it's going towards those roads, right? Okay, it's also going to the contractor. It's also going to the bureaucrat. Yes, yes, yes. Okay, no illusions there. But at least this way, you see at least some of your tax dollars go straight into what the roads need to be built on. You know what I'm saying? Like, no potholes, right? Nice, smooth, even surface. Also, new flock cameras. Yeah, they're watching you. You see them everywhere. That's not Caltrans, though. Caltrans is not putting up them flock cameras. They are not an agency for security and regime purposes. They are. Caltrans is simply just trying to work on the roads for all you out there. So, no, don't even blame them for the flock cameras. But do look at all the electronics they're putting to the road. And do notice the new traffic lights in some regions. In fact, over there by the crest... You know what I'm saying? Over by the crest, you seen on Fairgrounds that new interchange it got for city traffic? You seen that right there at the interchange with the freeway? Yep, that is a confusing mess. Can I tell you how often I go over there by the crest? I can't tell you because then you'd be like, where are you from? I'd be like, I don't go to the crest. But I'm telling you live on the radio. Yeah, I go there nearly every day. I'm driving around, gooting around, you know what I'm saying? But that new traffic weave They're like roads that go this way and that way in between each other. I'm like, why? And then they got the pedestrian walkway in the middle of the road with a partition made of concrete. And it's like, I ain't running over no one. I've ruined my car if I run over you. Not because you're going to ruin my car if I hit you. Is that partition, that concrete wall that separates my vehicular disaster from your butt. Yep, I can't do nothing about that because that concrete partition is going to prevent me from hitting on you with my car. Ha! No, I mean, of course I wouldn't do that to you. You know what I'm saying? I'm going to hit you. Oh, yeah. Vroom, vroom, vroom. Oh, damn it. There's a concrete partition right there. Damn it, damn it, damn it. But that's what Caltrans is doing. They're connecting the crest, which is, you know, that little city in Vallejo, we call, like, what, Hillside? We call that the Vallejo Heights, and there's the crest, you know what I'm saying? So there it is between that and we locals call it Marine World. Did you hear me? I said I was about to call it Marine World, but y'all call it Discovery Kingdom because y'all from town too, so you already know where it's at. But I'm saying, like, there is a pedestrian walkway being built between the crest and Discovery Kingdom, a.k.a. Marine World, as us local old-timers say it. And I appreciate that. That's your tax dollars at work. That's California bureaucracy trying to put your cash money out of their pockets and back into the hands of the people with some of this infrastructure change. I appreciate that. I appreciate being able to walk from, what's that new Dutch Bros? I used to go to Dutch Bros when I was living in Sacramento for a few years. It was like, yeah, Dutch Bros, it's not Starbucks. And then you see one here in Vallejo now over there, and I'm like, oh, Dutch Bros, it's just like Starbucks. Rah, rah, rah. That's how I feel now, right? I go to Coffee Curb myself. You don't know where that is, do you? I prefer Muschietti's Coffee. Now you know. Now you know. Muschietti's Coffee Roasting Facility is just outside of downtown Vallejo at the corner of Curtola Parkway and Solano Avenue and Monterey Street at that weird intersection right there, right before the downtown of Vallejo, right there. And if you go there Saturdays at around 10 a.m. till about 1 p.m., they have a free coffee tasting, like a Napa Valley wine tasting, but only for coffee. And you get all these special flavors and circumstances delivered to you and ready to drink, like just full-size coffee cups. Why? Once a week does Muschietti's do that? Because they know you're going to love their coffee. But it's a great excuse for a lot of us here in town to go to the coffee roasting place and sit down, drink some new flavors of coffee. And then we have our meetings, and then there's music, and there's community vendors with art and some other products like muffins and stuff and little cakes. Why? Because it makes good business sense, but also gives us the opportunity to hang around and have a unique time. So that's Muschietti's serving the community with a free space, practically. If I tell you more about what that means, I'd be speaking for them, and I can't really speak for them unless I get permission to know exactly what I'm saying. I'm just saying, like, from what I heard, straight from the people who work there and who own the place. Hey, Fabrice, if you go in there and say, hey, I'm a community vendor, I make my own pieces of art, and they're really inexpensive, they might give you a spot there once a week on Saturdays with that live music and stuff. They might give you a spot for free, maybe, to sell your stuff, maybe. That's all I'm saying. I can't really talk for them. But maybe, you know what I'm saying? That's kind of the word. But getting back to why I'm talking about coffee, I haven't had any coffee yet. I'm drinking right now. It's happened to me, Muschietti's Coffee from the Coffee Curb. What? There's no commercial endorsement. I'm just saying Dutch Bros, I used to drink that all the time up north. It was the non-Starbucks. I was like, yeah. Now I'm here in Vallejo and there's a new Dutch Bros out there to crest. I'm like, well, whatever. That's just like Starbucks now, isn't it? I can't do any commercial endorsements on this program, so I don't even know where I'm going with that, except the crest got a Dutch Bro. Do you know how funny that is to a person who is living up north, like, yeah, Dutch Bros is so California, yeah. And now here it is in the crest, and I'm like, whatever. I'm very fickle like that. Now that I'm back in town for the last few years, I'm like, yeah, Muschietti's, man. Wow, I love Muschietti's. And I will talk like that in real life. You see me in the street, you know me, I'll be like this, right? Yeah, Muschietti's. Wah! I do talk like that. This is a character I do on my radio show, but in real life, this is how I sound. Nah, I'm kidding, right? Nope. Aha. You don't know who I am, do you? I'm your friendly neighbor. And getting back to the traffic report, that's it. Caltrans has been working on that really interesting intersection over by the Crest. And I actually don't like it. If I can get back to my shtick here about literally telling you things that are so deeply personal, so rich in the tapestry of the monumental experience that is life, I'll tell you, I don't like what Caltrans is doing out there, man. It's confusing. I can't drive there. It's like, leave this way and whoa, that way. And where's the traffic light pointing at anyway? And these concrete partitions, I cannot smack some people down with my car anymore, man. Yeah, you heard me say all of that. No, I'm kidding around. Not really. But no, I don't like that intersection. Some of y'all already know what I'm talking about. Some of y'all have been driving out there like, what the hell is all this? Anyway, moving on. 511.org has all of your updates for traffic conditions and more. But all that stuff I was just now telling you about has nothing to do with Caltrans. That was just me talking about Muschietti's coffee and not liking that new intersection. And can I say Dutch Bros one more time? I have not said that name in years now since I've been back in my hometown. Years. Now I just said it. Okay, moving on. Oh, man, such a Sacramento thing, that thing. Now they're here. I'm like, no, get away from here, Sacramento. I left you behind. All your Ukrainian emigres over there, all your big capital city things, all your... I don't know, basketball team stuff, purple color basketball team. I'm not even going to say their name. Kings. Yeah, I just said it. Sacramento Kings. Okay, we're proud of them. Okay, that's my alternative self coming out. You know, I mean, it's a great basketball team. I love the Sacramento Kings. Okay, what's up with the traffic? Nothing. There's absolutely nothing going on the road. That's the whole point. That's why I kept jabbering on about personal stuff. That's my traffic report. Now, let's get to the weather. You think this is more of the same? You think I got something to talk about for the weather? Hell no. It's partly cloudy all day, every day, in the low 70s throughout the rest of the week. You ever seen that movie Pleasantville? Yeah, we love that. It's a bunch of white folks who live in the community on TV, and a couple of kids kind of get all trapped up in there, and they go into the black and white world of, you know, old school TV for the 1950s, and like everything's perfect, right? This is just like that. I've noticed from here, everything looks good on a Tuesday morning. The rest of the week looks good from this point. But then later on tonight, I've noticed at 10 p.m., everything looks bad from here on out through the rest of the week. So it depends on what time you're looking at the weather for the rest of the week. Then you know what it's going to be like. So for here, it's going to be perfect for the rest of the week. You don't believe me? Look it up yourself at wunderground.com. wunderground.com. has your weather just from all these weather stations from all over the place. Like, it is so climatically localized. You have no idea why I use it, do you? But if you look them up, wunderground.com, you'd understand that your telephone don't have such comprehensive weather forecasting. It doesn't. It really doesn't. It has like some AI robot from Palantir telling you what it wants you to know. There is nothing wrong. There is nothing going on. Don't look outside your curtains. Stay indoors and watch more TikTok. Yeah, Palantir weather reporting is horrible. Don't pay attention to it, okay? I'm telling you, as a live human. Wait, that's the name of a guy we know. Human. Okay, human. That's how you pronounce it, human or human. All right, anyway. So this is a live person here telling you what the traffic and weather is like because I'm alive, man. And coming up in the week is mostly sunny, partly cloudy, and that's it. And it's low 70s all the way through. Nothing to worry about. Check in with that later and see how the weather changes for the forecast tomorrow. But that's all I see today. WUnderground.com for Vallejo. Of course. Some of y'all don't live in Vallejo. Some of y'all might live in Crockett. Some of you might live in Benicia, huh? Or what about Hillside, huh? What about Harry Floyd Terrace? Somerset Highlands, huh? Huh? How about Glen Cove? Well, the weather is all the same around here. I'm looking around at the different little weather stations. Thank you, wunderground.com. And I'm looking around like, yep, the traffic and weather and everything looks good from this vantage point. Ain't nothing else. But one thing I really don't like is when you try to like tune into your radio, the AM talk radio weather, and they're like, yeah, San Francisco's cloudy all day. Yeah, San Francisco. Ah, San Francisco. Ah, and San Jose. Yeah. It's like, what about Vallejo, folks? What about Crockett, Pinole, Rodeo? We love your Rodeo. All right, well, that's it for the weather. I almost said bitch slap. I'm going to bitch slap some stuff out here. I almost said that, but I decided not to because I'm not sure if this early in the morning, it's like, if I can I say bitch slap? No. I mean, look at this book right here. Oh, apparently in the 10 o'clock hour, I cannot use that term. Okay, so why am I saying that term? Because I'm gonna throw down. That's what I really mean to say. I'm going to throw down with a recent Live 105 meme. That's another FM radio station. I don't normally name drop other radio stations. I'm going to throw down something I heard or read on the interweb. This meme was all about local pronunciations, okay? And that's cool. You know, I mean, y'all folks from San Francisco, you got this whole thing where the whole universe talks to you. You talk to the universe. The whole world knows about San Francisco. So y'all really, literally, honestly believe y'all local. Local like Bay Area local. Like, people know you're from San Francisco, you're Bay Area, right? Like, you're from Manhattan, you're from New York. You're from Bronx, you're from New York. You're from Queens, you're from New York. But for the rest of the world, the Bay Area is San Francisco. So y'all are from out of town here. This is our part of the Bay. You're not from the San Pablo Bay Area. You're from San Francisco Bay. You got your own baseball team, kind of. Yeah, your own football team, kind of. Because they can move away. I mean, we don't care. We're from out here in our part of the Bay. We don't care about whether or not, oh, the Oakland Raiders moved away to Las Vegas. Ow, ow. I mean, a lot of us actually care. From this part of the Bay, we still carry around the Oakland Raiders stuff. We do, we do. Actually, I feel like crying now that I think about what happened. Now, hold on. Moment of silence. That's for you, Oakland Raiders. We loved you. All right. But yeah, San Francisco Bay is like New York City. It's so full of itself. It's not overrated, though. Unlike New York City, the San Francisco Bay Area is not overrated. Okay, we know what we have is better than San Diego. It's better than Portland. Maybe better than Houston. Maybe slightly better than Portland's other city called Seattle. I don't know. But I think the San Francisco Bay Area is not overrated. Unlike New York City. You talk to me about New York City, I get glazed over eyes. I literally look at you like you're from Moscow. Like, yeah, so what? You know? Well, actually, I like people from Moscow, too. And London and Tokyo. I mean, all these major cities have their own flair. But something about New York. They come over here to the Bay Area and they're like, yeah, hey, look at us. We're big town people. That's what got me. That's when all y'all New Yorkers moved out here and you're all like stomping around like, I don't know. This is a small town to me. It totally got to me, you know. But, okay, fine. I like New York. Okay, I like New Yorkers. Okay, fine. I said it. All right. So what am I getting at is San Francisco folks, you've been mispronouncing Vallejo's name so much that my eyes have glazed over. So this Live 105 meme about local pronunciations was bandied around on the Vallejo Facebook whatever groups. And I'm like, I commented it whenever I saw it recently. I was like, oh, this person posted this. This is what I got to say. And then another person posted it. I'm like, this is what I got to say. And what I said was, in reference to Live 105, that's the other radio. This is FM station. It's one of those big corporate ones. You know what I'm saying? They got hella investments. They only play like music from the corporate music industry. You know, it's one of those stations. They're not freeform like us. You know, they can't really play whatever they want. They have to focus only on the industry people dictating what they have to play. And that's just the way it is. You know what I'm saying? That's why I hardly ever listen to it. But it's like Outside Lands. I don't go to Outside Lands. I don't go to Bottle Rock and Live 105. Well, I love them. Okay, I love them. All right. But they put out a meme to give them local relevancy. They're like, Yeah, we're local. Yeah, all our Bay Area DJs are from, like, the San Francisco Bay Area. Oh, Meanwhile, we're here in the San Pablo Bay Area, acting like, nah, whatever. We got our own radio station, OzCat Radio. What's up? And, you know, out in San Francisco, we're like, OzCat, what's that? And we're like, well, it's our radio station. They're like, well, we got Live 105. Okay, whatever. So what does Live 105 do? They have a list of city names that we pronounce correctly. And they're doing their best because they are San Francisco DJs, but they're not from the San Pablo Bay. We're from the San Pablo Bay. So what do out-of-towners like from New York City, get a rope, and Seattle, and Portland, because Portland's weird, right? Portland! Okay, that's how you pronounce it if you want to be weird. Can I do it one more time like a chicken? Portland! Okay, see, that's exactly what Portland sounds like to me. So all y'all from out of town, I'm not knocking y'all if you actually came out to our part of the Bay to dig in and be a part of us and help out and pitch in. And we have barn raising parties and we raise the goats together with the chicken feed. And if you're down with us like that, you know, if you're city building with us, we love you. No, I'm saying like you're from out of town. You're pitching in here in Vallejo with us. You notice how I pronounce Vallejo, right? Well, I don't pronounce it like that. I know you don't pronounce it like that, out-of-towner. That's how I know who you are. Now, of course, I have some friends out there been in town for a little over 5 years who also pronounce it that way. What way? That way. Yeah. There's some out-of-towners out there that do pronounce it correctly. Can I pronounce it one more time? Not yet. Because I want to enunciate how I know y'all from out-of-town and are stuck out-of-town in their mentality. If you're mentally incapable of pronouncing the name of our itty-bitty city by the bay correctly is unfathomable. So you notice how I mispronounced it? Okay. So some of y'all, like this Live 105 crew with their meme about the correct pronunciations for local hometowns, they wrote it out like they needed to tell you how to... Can I keep bitch-smacking like this? Okay. They literally wrote it out letter by letter. Okay, I'm gonna smack it up a bit. They literally wrote it out saying, and people in Vallejo say Vallejo. Yeah, that's how you pronounce it. Vallejo. Ho ho ho. Ho ho ho. Now you notice now the linear joke I'm doing. It's a really bad joke too. Ho. Okay? But you know, some folks actually correctly went into these groups and said, no, what? It's not pronounced Vallejo. I'm from Vallejo. And in Vallejo, we pronounce it Vallejo. Oh, oh. Okay? And, I mean, that's no problem. But that's a problem for y'all who recently moved in here to our part of the Bay. Whether you moved to Crockett, South Napa, Rodeo, wherever you are in our broadcast range, you're listening to this radio station because you're tuned into very localized content and you know it is so meaningful that you have your own FM station who totally promises to reflect all our diversity of values and interests and cultures. And I'm being really xenophobic right here by saying, oh, I swear, if I hear y'all pronounce it one more time, Vallejo, I'm going to call you an Oakland hipster, and I'm going to spit at the street when I say you're an Oakland hipster, because that's my epitaph. That's my way of saying something really awful about you. I could call you a New Yorker, but I made a promise to myself to not harsh on any New Yorker who ends up in Vallejo. If you know who I'm talking about, y'all know that if you ended up in the San Francisco Bay Area and you don't know where you live, San Pablo Bay Area, capital city of Vallejo, you know what I'm saying? If you don't know where you live, then I can't knock you because you're from New York and you're just already down that way, okay? You're already down like, like that, man. Like Zippy the Pinhead, man. I already know about New Yorkers, man. Y'all like that, so I can't actually, you know, do that to y'all. Now, I really shouldn't, because it's not that I feel sorry for you. It's like, it's just too easy. You're from New York? Yeah. I can't do shit to you, man. It's just mean. But saying Vallejo, I swear, if you say Vallejo, I am going to call you an Oakland hipster. And some of y'all think those are fighting words. Yeah, some of y'all be looking at me like, no, you don't dare call me an Oakland hipster. But you're wearing the beanie cap.
0: Well,
3: and you don't have any moral standing. You lack a spine. You don't know about nothing, but you act not even hard. You just rolling along like you're about ready to be slapped. That's what I mean by Oakland hipster. Yeah, that's right. It's like you're ready to get slapped. So that's why folks know what I mean when I say fighting words like that. You Oakland hipster, what you do? Well, what you do? And then I just slap you a couple of times and you just walk away like, or if you do that to me, I probably would be like, what? But you Oakland hipsters be like, that's what y'all who say Vallejo are like to me in my head. When I hear you say, and I'm kidding around, a lot of you say Vallejo, I'm sorry. Let me get back out of character and talk like a neighbor. I'm your friendly neighbor, after all. So, you know, after hearing me talk like this, you're probably wondering, what's wrong with saying Vallejo? It's jarring. It's absolutely puts you aside as an out-of-towner. And you hear it in the news. The weather today in Vallejo. You hear it in the commercials. Discovery Kingdom, Vallejo. You hear it in the real estate world. Hey, buy a home in Vallejo. You hear it in the city hall because a lot of out-of-towners work in the city hall. Hey, I need to tell you how the budget works in Vallejo. So you hear me? Can I say the B word again? I mean, the book says don't ever say the B word in any fashion this early morning. So I can't say the B word anymore. I think I've replayed that. But if you hear me complaining, that's the other B word version of what I'm doing. It's complaining, okay? Okay, so if you hear me complaining like this, it has nothing to do with y'all. I love y'all. In real life, I'd be like, I can tolerate you. I'm not that xenophobic, by the way, which is another term for racism, but it's a lot more meaningful. Like, if you call someone xenophobic and not just racist, then you're really getting under your skin. You're like that person from Alabama who just wants to get away from all the poor people. So they're like, I hate all these poor people. So I'm out here in the Bay Area trying to get along with the rich people in Vallejo. It's like, you're xenophobic, man. You moved away from your hometown in Alabama to get away from those people. Man, you're xenophobic, man. And that gets under their skin. They'll be like, what? That's fighting words. And then you start strutting around like a rooster. You ever seen two roosters get at each other like that? Them fighting words are always cause men to be acting like that. You know what I'm saying? You see our heads bob up and down. You see us scratching the ground with our feet. And you see us getting ready to start launching our little clawed, the roosters have that claw on the back of their leg. Anyway, that's what men are like, right? When we get into the fighting word epidemic there. Okay, well, I promise you I'm not like that. If you say Vallejo one more time, you think I'm going to claw at the ground like a rooster at you? No, probably not. But it does make me want to tolerate you. You know, that's not the same as camaraderie. That's me looking at you like, but I'll tolerate you because I'm not xenophobic. Unlike that guy from Alabama who tried to get away from all the poor people out there. You know what I'm saying? But getting back to the whole point, Live 105 put this meme out here about the proper pronunciation of places. And they're from out of town. They're not from our part of the Bay. They're not from the San Pablo Bay. So of course they're going to mispronounce it. Okay, moving on. I just spent the first half hour just talking smack, didn't I? Oh, yeah. So moving on, I'm going to talk a little bit about the air quality index right now because in Vallejo. Oh, my God, I just did it. I need to like totally smack myself down real quick.
0: You're from out of town, aren't you? You're like that Alabama man, aren't you?
3: Oh, shut up, man. I came from a far off place as a refugee. Shut up. Okay, so there, I did it. I totally smacked myself down and defended myself. Okay, Vallejo. Anyway, here in the little itty-bitty city by the bay, we have a wind corridor that brings all that particulate suit out from the place. So I've been bringing up the air quality index for a little while now just to give you all kind of like an education on another aspect of traffic and weather. Air quality index is provided by purpleair.com. That's literally the name of it. It's purpleair.com. And I love to say the good news sometimes is the air quality today is great. It's up to the date, up to the moment, very localized web service, purpleair.com, nonprofit, and it gives you the updates on what the air quality is like. And I'm looking at it right now. It lets me look at whether or not you're burning stuff in your backyard, even. And there's this one person out in the Highlands. Yeah, yeah, over there. Hold on, is that the Crest or the Highlands? It's over there by... this is so local. I'm actually poking in. Because the All in Crockett got good air, too. Rodeo, too. Yeah, here. I'm actually found your house. Over there by... What's that road called? Hold on. I thought so. Over by Inverness Drive. Yeah, you. I'm talking about you. You're burning stuff in your backyard, aren't you? Yeah, I'm looking at you. That's the Purple Air Index. I can actually look at your house and tell y'all what's up. But the rest of y'all ain't burning in your backyard, okay? Rest of y'all be looking like y'all being good. Is this big government intrusion? Am I being too much of a bureaucrat on you? Now, because I'm not naming your name, see? I'm not live on the public radio naming names. I'm just telling you that person on Inverness Drive over by Sonoma Boulevard is burning some stuff in their backyard. That's what Purple Air allows me to do. But what it really allows me to do is look up the air quality, because we live in a particulate matter corridor with all the refineries and stuff. So it's really important for y'all with asthma or family members who have respiratory conditions to be able to gauge what the air quality is like. So purpleair.com shows me the air quality is pretty not bad out there. It's not bad at all. It's really good, actually. So if you want to look it up yourself, you know what I'm talking about. It's it'll localize itself to wherever you're at. So you can actually carry it with you wherever you go. So if you are going on vacation, you have a respiratory problem, purpleair.com is a great service. So you can carry it with you. You can travel up to Portland, and it'll index its file on your location like any good bureaucratic intrusive surveillance tool, like I just did with that person's house on Inverness Drive. You didn't know the internet age allows people like me live on the radio to do that to you? You didn't know that, did you? I carry my phone around, and I know the FBI agent is like, ow, Dr. G is looking at some stuff, man. Look at this. I already knew that from like decades ago, man. It's like, but some of y'all need to know. Like, the internet age ain't no privacy. It's all surveillance. Flock cameras everywhere. But some of it's for good reason. That Purple Air website is one of the good surveillance apps out there. I'm not kidding around. I actually said that. Good surveillance apps. Oh, my God. Moving on. So, one is the sunrise and sunset. I'm about to move on to something real quick. Sunrise and sunset today, 8:35 p.m. Okay, and then tomorrow will be... 5:49 a.m. 5:50 a.m. practically is too early. Some of y'all have been going to work at 5:30 a.m. because y'all travel down to the San Francisco Bay Area. Fine. You already know the sun is beautiful early in the morning. But 5:50 a.m. practically is too early. Some of y'all have been going to work at 5:30 a.m. because y'all travel down to the San Francisco Bay Area. Fine. You already know the sun is beautiful early in the morning. But 5:50 a.m.

West, right? Or is it is that the East in Japan? Ah, man, I don't even know shit. Anyway, and I'm just joking. The sun rises in the East, I know. Anyway, but we are on the West Coast of the westernmost West. So, yeah, the sun rises in the West at 5:50 a.m. I am not getting up that early. I love being able to rest my back on the bed. I love opening up my eyes when the rooster calls. I don't throw a shoe at that rooster. I appreciate our God's living creature, the little dinosaur with no teeth that walks around pecking at the ground, a little two-legged walker. I love chickens like that, man. They're cute little creatures. They're just a little messy, you know. They need a big backyard, but I love chickens, man. They're cute creatures, okay? But the rooster, if you own one, hell, you can live with it, right? Ha! So I love roosters, man, and they wake me up that early. I'm like, yeah, rooster calls. Fine. And then I go back to bed. That's right. That's all I do. Rooster tries to call me up again. I'll be like, you go ahead and rooster it up. Oh, I don't care all day. I am not going to wake up with your rooster call. Can I keep doing that? No. But 8:35 p.m. sunset, that kind of surprised me. I thought it'd be 9 p.m. It seems like the sun was like kind of setting later and later. I really thought it set as late as 9 o'clock. Nope. I thank goodness I have the time and date website here in front of me telling me when the sun sets and the sun rises. And the daylight today is for 14 hours and 46 minutes. That's good knowledge. Good knowledge to know, so I know when to sacrifice a rooster to the sun god, because that's what the rooster gets for waking me up every day at 5:50. It's right before 6 a.m. You heard me? You gonna wake me up, rooster? I'll tolerate you, yeah, but I'm gonna sacrifice you to the sun god so it stays up longer until 9 p.m. so I get more daylight. Yeah, that's what I'm gonna do. Because that's what you do with a rooster, right? Nah, you keep it as a pet, man. You name it. Actually, I had a pet rooster for a while named Rollo. Actually, it was called Rollo Rex the Red. It's a red rooster. Rollo Rex the Red was named after a Viking king named Rollo. I couldn't believe it. Like, when I saw that name out of history, I'm like, wow, the red-bearded Norwegian king named Rollo Rex. Yeah, a little T-Rex rooster named that. Awesome. I've had other pet chickens, too. I love them. They're not like cats, though. I love cats, too, and dogs and... But having a rooster, it's a labor of love, man. You got to actually be able to tolerate them. No, I did not sacrifice that little creature. Yes, it died of an old age, okay? It really did. Next up, one more thing of an update before I tell you about other things. You know, it's a morning show, just me talking and jabbing. I'm going to look at something really scary. It's the magnitude of earthquake thing. You know, you heard about that, the earthquake stuff going on down south of the border in Venezuela. Oh, man. It was a double tap earthquake, 7.2 magnitude. And, you know, that government there that got taken over by Trump was blockaded for a long while. So they only had, like, building materials from, like, Cuba and Russia. And so it wasn't really good building material. It really wasn't. I was looking up news reports about why so many buildings collapsed. And people want to blame their government and all that. I blame the blockade imposed upon that government before Trump came in and took it over. So here's the thing. If the president of the USA claims that we, the American people, own Venezuela and that we're better than their government, that we have a better system of management than their government, then here's the litmus test. They just got two big earthquakes there. Do you think the U.S. government now is taking over Venezuela is actually going to rebuild better? Is actually going to rebuild all those homes for the people now? Because at least the previous government tried to build some cheap homes that collapsed and killed a bunch of people. Man, that sucks. But is Trump going to actually rebuild better? Like Joe Biden's old motto was? No! I mean, let us pray to the almighty Trump that the homes of those people in Venezuela are rebuilt better so that they actually understand the value of being taken over by the U.S. government. Yep. That's what I just said that because earthquakes are scary. And what happened in Venezuela really scared the living hell out of us here in the Bay Area, because what we saw there in their capital city in that South American country, we really, really see
the fear

0: that we all share here in the Bay Area. It's like, oh my God. But the difference is the buildings here in the Bay Area were built under the mandate that it has to be able to stay up during an earthquake. That the building should not collapse, okay? We have these laws about earthquake retrofitting, okay? So that's something that we can look towards here in the Bay Area, is that we're not going to have a bunch of buildings collapse, okay? Oh, my heart does go out to the people of Venezuela, though, all right? That's just terrible. I mean, right? I hope now that the United States has taken over their government, literally, that our country can help them rebuild. So that way we have a permanent ally, and that way people live better everywhere, I hope. But the Bay Area, we're scared a little bit. So here's the weather update. No, earthquake update, because we just had a big one. What? A big one. Where? Up north. Where at? Not here in the Bay Area, though. It was like, let me make sure I got my facts right here. 5.6 magnitude. That's bad. A 5.6 magnitude in the Bay Area may not collapse buildings like it did in South America, but it would probably not be good. You know what I'm saying? If it happened in the Hayward Fault Line under Berkeley, right underneath their UC Berkeley Amphitheater, where the Greek Theater and the Sports Theater, that's where the fault line is, right underneath that sports stadium at UC Berkeley. Did you know that? Did you know that they actually built stuff on top of fault lines here in the Bay Area? I know, like, I was complaining about the shoddy infrastructure of that South American government right there. I was complaining about that just now. And then I'm going to tell you, even in ultra-rich Bay Area, we are equally under the bureaucracy of stupidity as much as anywhere else. They literally built buildings on top of fault lines. We're just as corrupt and bureaucratic as that South American country. I cannot tell you that we're any different from them. Because they even had built a sports stadium on top of the Hayward Fault before they knew there was a Hayward Fault, I think. But anyway, they built a city on top of a fault line. The San Andreas Fault, San Francisco. My God, why would you do that, folks? Why? I don't know. We're no different than any place else, honestly. We're just as bad off as anywhere else. So, that being said, are you scared yet? Did you even hear about this earthquake? 5.6 magnitude. If it had hit here in the Bay Area, it would have been bad. But no, thankfully, it was up north in Potter Valley. Yeah, I've never heard of Potter Valley before today. Yeah. But it had hit about a few days ago. It was a 5.6 magnitude. It sent some tremblers all over to 707 area code, and whatever, no one got hurt. That's the whole thing. No one got hurt because no one lives around there, okay? No one lives around there. So there you go. Here's your earthquake update. Plus, I want an excuse to talk about Venezuela really quick. A lot of us don't have family there. A lot of us who are Spanish-speaking, who are Latinish folks, most of us are Mexican or Central American. We hardly know anybody from South America, and that doesn't mean we can't have a heart, man. They didn't exactly have a war put on them. Okay, so thank goodness for that. Because Trump was all like, yeah, let's make war, not love, man. Hey, yeah. And then he went in and kidnapped their president and the president's wife and had a CIA go down there and take over their government. And the new president, Delcy Rodriguez, is like, okay, fine. I'll work with y'all. Okay, just no war. And then this happens. I was having some hope that there being no war against that country because they're aligned with Russia, so therefore it's part of the New World War. I was kind of hoping the people there would be safe, you know? So if you know how to get aid to Venezuela, please provide some U.S. dollars, please. Or get the word out about what's going on over there. Because this is our chance as Americans, Norte Americanos, to show the Sur Americanos that we're not all Yankee imperialists. Okay, earthquake safety is one thing. Telling people, hey, you know, your government gave you bad housing, so, No, we're not like that. We want Norte Americanos to show our brothers and sisters from South America that we're not Yankee imperialists. We need to give them help. We need to get the word out about what's going on in Venezuela. They're not our enemy. The regular folks there are good. They're just good people. They love American culture. That's just, the New World War sucks. So that's what separated us with that Iron Curtain But Venezuelans, they're good people, man. The majority of them are just regular folks like us. You know what I'm saying? That being said, whew, makes me feel sad about the New World War separating us from the rest of the world. Because we're all humanity. You know what I'm saying? Okay. Well, that's it for the updates. Next up, I have the National Day calendar, which is going to tell you about what we are supposed to celebrate today. And I want to tell y'all that you don't need to celebrate any of this stuff. But let's see here. I am not going to be celebrating one of these days that are for today. Today is June 30th. One of these out of the four is going to be nothing I'm going to celebrate. But first, the first one is National OOTD Day. I don't even know what that means. For a reason. Because I'm looking at a bunch of pictures of females, ladies. And they all dressed up to look good. Not for men. They're all dressed up to look good for each other. Not because of any kind of sexual interest, but because they're trying to out-fashion each other. That's right. Y'all ladies, when we men are all like humanistic, like, hey, woman, you don't have to dress up for me. You don't have to put on makeup for me, the man. You notice how the women look at you when you do that as a man? They look at you like, step off. You know, they tell you that, right? Step off. Because they're not doing it for you, men. They're putting on makeup for each other. Not for any, like, romantic interest. No. They're doing it to outdo one another. Am I outing your secrets, ladies? You know what I'm talking about. Y'all doing it, this fashion thing, to make each other look crazy with jealousy. I've talked to y'all enough over the years that I know when y'all go out to the club, you're not trying to impress us with that dainty little outfit. I'm talking as a man, by the way. You're doing it to outdo one another. Yeah, I've seen y'all look at each other with cat eyes, like, yow! That outfit looks better than mine. Yow! I'm gonna slow. You know, I've seen y'all act like that with each other, even in your own friends group. Yeah, that dress looks good. Yow! You know, that's really catty, right? Did I do that really good? Yeah, I know. Y'all know that I'm saying some jokes here, but there's something I'm trying to say here. Today's National OOTD Day, and I have no idea what that means. What it means is, here, it's an acronym. OOTD means, outfit of the day. Now, men can do this too, but this is actually a day that is listed with all these lady pictures. I'm looking at female-looking pictures, and they have like these neat outfits on, and I don't see a single male-oriented person up on there. So this is obviously not for women. Outfit of the day can be for any gender variation, but it is attributed to women because the woman identity also takes on extravagant fashion sensibilities. Not all women are like this. I know this. I'm not making any exceptions. I know some of y'all individually out there are like, I don't care about outfits of the day. What the hell are you talking about? You all are individual. I'm talking about the rest of the world. Because apparently, OOTD Day is an industry day for only for women. I'm looking at this website here like, what is OOTD Day today? It's for women, man. You're not supposed to look at this, man. And I'm like, what? What? Why you gotta exclude me? I'm dressed too. I got fashion. I got a yellow t-shirt, some faded black Levi jeans. There, I said Levi's. That's right, Levi's. There's my man fashion right there, okay? I'm wearing an outfit of the day. That's not what they're talking about. This is literally what it says from the actual press release. Okay, here's what it says. On June 30th, National OOTD Day gives us an opportunity to express ourselves and document our personal styles by sharing our outfit of the day on social media. Ew. Get ready to show off your best self by sharing your OOTD that makes you feel beautiful. Okay. All right. Hashtag National Loot Day. I'm sorry. It looks like Loot Day. National OOTD Day. You want me to read more of this? Y'all females out there actually listening to this? Y'all men out there, all you identifying folks of any variety, y'all listening? This is what it says. And this might stick with you.
1: Fashion and self-expression both play a role in self-confidence. On National OOTD Day, we want you to take an extra few minutes to get ready, select an outfit that reflects your outstanding style, and put on the perfect smile before taking a selfie. Then let the world know just how much better your day is going to be when you have your OOTD.
0: And then there's this quote from a famous fashionista named Stacy Schroeder, who says, "When you have a great outfit on your day, that is so much better. And in my opinion, you should honor that feeling with OOTD. So if you're feeling your look, post that OOTD and celebrate what makes you feel good about yourself."
1: Yeah, you know I'm making fun when I say those words like that. Okay, so what? So what's up? Choosing the right outfit can be a tough task for anyone. So if y'all want to look your best, yeah, you got to strut around with that something extra. So your style's your own. So take a little bit of time picking your favorite style. Like, I got my faded black jeans and yellow t-shirt. See, that's my style for today. But it says here, is your style stuck? Well, are you looking at me? Yeah, if you're facing closet paralysis, here's some quick themes to show off your ultimate outfit. You can use monochromatic magic. This is very serious stuff, by the way. Pick out your absolute favorite color and wear it from head to toe. Mix different textures like denim with silk or knitwear with leather to give it that look depth. Yeah, this is really in depth. Also, the time traveler. Yeah, this is something I would like to do. You can rock a look inspired by your favorite stylistic era, like 90s grunge, 70s boho chic, and I'm sorry, I mispronounced that, bohemian chic. All right, I said it. Also, 80s rock and roll. Yeah, bring a retro vibe into the modern day. Okay. Apparently, I'm wearing the classic 20th century American denim jeans and t-shirt look, so I guess I'm a time traveler, too. And also monochromatic magic. I mean, I got yellow and black on, so yeah, sure. Okay, what about high-low fusion? It says here, pair your most casual piece with something upscale or structured. Maybe a graphic tee with comfy sneakers, tailored blazer, slip skirt. Look amazing together. Oh, yeah. All right, should I wear a skirt? Some of y'all are nodding your heads like you know me, like, yeah, you look hot in a skirt. No, I am not going to dress it like that for you. Well, why not? You know, I don't know why. I don't know why I wouldn't wear a skirt. Okay, I don't identify as someone who would want to wear a skirt, for one. And that's fine. I said that. But when I think about it, I'm like, but why wouldn't I? I mean, literally, I don't have a reason not to. Because as a man, here's something that you all should know about men. Why straight cis men do not wear skirts. I want to tell you the real reason why. This is the truth. Because we don't want to be looked at like how we look at y'all who wear short skirts. When we look at y'all, you know how we act. Oh, yeah. Oh, yeah. You know, like a dog, right? And we know that. So when you tell us to wear a skirt, we don't want other people to look at us like how we look at people who wear skirts. That's the real secret. That's why we don't want to wear those kind of things, because we know what other men are like. I'm telling you the truth. So go up to a dude and tell him, if you're their girlfriend, tell him you should wear a skirt. They look nice in it. And they act all weird like, no. It's because they know what men are like around people who wear short skirts. Okay, I'm just saying. Okay, now you know our secret. All right. So, it's true. It's actually very true. We don't want anyone to look at our ass. That's exactly it. I don't want anyone to look at my... whatever. I already told you the truth. It's actually very embarrassing. As a straight cisgendered man, I'm telling you why we're all stuck in our ways like this. All right. But Rocky Horror Picture Show... Yeah, Rocky Horror Picture Show, Folsom Street Fair. Also, just going out and strutting your stuff. Wearing a skirt, there is no actual reason not to. Okay, I'm just saying it. If you're a straight dude, there's no reason not to wear a skirt. Don't worry about people looking at your butt. No one cares. You're a straight dude. You shouldn't care about how people look at you, right? Right? Moving on. Okay, why am I still talking about outfit of the day anyway? Oh, because that's what today is one of the days of. All right, let's see here. Any other advice I can give you? Okay, this is mostly for y'all out there who are into this. Not just women, also men too. I would love to have a long, slick chain on my wallet. Some bandoloos, like the Zippo tie. And what else can I make fun of real quick? Sombrero. I would love to wear a sombrero. And that's my outfit. I would love to make y'all jealous. All you straight men out there. I want to dress up in a cowboy urban outfit, and I want to look so good, it makes y'all bleed. I'm feeling it, aren't I? I'm feeling it. Yeah, I'm going to go out and get myself an outfit that makes me look like such an hombre, which means man, man, like that. And I'm going to selfie myself a picture, post it up on my social media, and make all you other straight males look like sin compared to how good I look, okay? And I'm going to make you so jealous, you're going to cry and go to Dee Dee's Discounts and get yourself a quick outfit and come out and look fabulous because I made you look, feel shamed. That's what I want to do on Outfit of the Day. Mm-hmm. Outfit of the Day Day is exactly the kind of day where you can add your accessories with different colors and textures. And then you selfie yourself and put it out there to make the other women jealous. Because I know y'all. I know that's what you do. I know it ain't for us men that you dress like that. It's for the other women to make them feel shamed. And then they come back at you looking better. And then you feel shamed. And then you come back at them looking better. And then y'all kind of like go into that circle there. And that's really funny to the rest of us in, outside of y'all social circles. We're like looking at y'all like you're a bunch of like plumage. You know, like in the forest, in the jungle of South America, like... Y'all, a bunch of birds trying to outdo each other, you know? Yeah, I just said that. I just said a bunch of birds trying to outdo each other. Okay, moving on. I'm sorry. I'm acting too much like a self-identified cis straight male, man. I'm acting like that, aren't I? Like your boyfriend, aren't I? You wonder why boyfriends act like that? I pretty much revealed all of that. All right, I'm sorry for being myself. Okay, moving on. It's the midway through this two-hour program. You're tuned into the North Bay Uprising Morning Show. Today's just a funny day. Today I just rolled in like, what's up? We're broadcasting at 89.5 FM KZCT in Vallejo. And I want y'all to feel like you're right here at home on the airwaves. There's no place like home but OzCat Radio. And if you're enjoying this lively banter, if you're enjoying my funny time, this is because this is a freeform station that is dedicated to just giving y'all something to listen to that's straight hyper local, and this is exactly why we're here. 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After all that stuff I said earlier about mispronouncing Vallejo, I love correctly pronouncing the name Vallejo. Because there are a lot of us types of folks out there. And that's just the way we are, man. That's just the way we are. All right, folks. Well, I'm going to take a music break and stay tuned. As when I get back, I'll have a bunch of headlines to talk about from local news sources. And as you know, it's all about y'all. So keep doing what you do and feel the love and share the wealth and do what you got to do to keep making our lives better. Because we're all neighbors in the community and we're all in this community keeping ourselves going. Stay tuned.

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1: Yeah, I love Some FM. 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They have a bunch of different channels, but yeah, that's the outfit out of San Francisco. Of course, you're tuned into OzCat Radio. Don't let me get you started with that. Let me just go ahead and bring that music back up.

Some hot action on that piano right there. This is the North Bay Uprising Morning Show, and I'm about to drop you in with some headlines from local news sources. And, of course, with all of these source materials, I will cite who the author is and recommend that you subscribe and check in and support local journalism. This program, of course, is not a professional news broadcast, so bear with me as I throw in my two cents in between different topics. And as you know, a lot of this stuff can be found online. So let's go ahead and check in with what's happening around our part of the Bay. Unfortunately, I have a little bit of bad news. Of course, you already heard about this thing coming up. It's the recent hate attack against a cherished local tavern in downtown Vallejo. The headline from the article written up at the Vallejo Times-Herald is Shattered Glass, Unshaken Spirit, Vallejo LGBTQ Plus Bar Rallies. That is to say, the community has come out. Townhouse Cocktail Lounge is remaining optimistic despite a string of vandalism. Now, this is not good news, but it is contingent upon how y'all in the community rallied, raising thousands of dollars in just 24 hours. Yeah, the community sent waves of monetary and emotional support to what has remained a Vallejo cornerstone for decades. This is the words from Sarah Rodriguez at the Vallejo Times-Herald. She says, this past weekend, in the wake of a string of cowardly vandalism that left the bar's windows chipped and shattered, patrons pulled together in the name of something stronger than a stiff drink, solidarity. Late last week, the townhouse, which is Solano County's only LGBTQ plus bar, or the term I use is queer, it was targeted through a series of three alarming acts of violence. The first incident occurred early Thursday morning at about 1 a.m., just 30 minutes after closing. Outside surveillance cameras captured a hooded and masked vandal approaching the side entry of the bar. The suspect then repeatedly swung what looked like a set of keys containing a padlock towards the glass window panes. After using it to crack the first two panes of a glass, the third strike sent the padlock through the display case, and the individual then started using his fists to strike another window. Then it happened again on early Friday morning at 1:30 a.m. And then the owners who live right above the bar heard that attempt. So this is what Sarah Rodriguez got from a quote from them. They said, yeah, we were just going about to go to bed when we heard the bang, bang, bang. We knew exactly what was going on. So both of them, husband, Andy Pembroke, he ran downstairs to find all three glass panels shattered. And a surveillance camera has only picked up a sliver of the perpetrator leaving the scene. And he appeared to have similar build and clothing as the first incident, so it may just be one person who's doing it. And then they've been tracking that individual through any kind of descriptive information they can get from the video footage. And it turned out that this happens to be an unclear motive. No one knows if it was a random act out of spite against the individuals who own the place, or maybe the person has a lover who goes to this bar and the person who doesn't like seeing people have fun and associates it with their former lover decided to just bang away at the windows. Who knows? Or it may have been a hate crime because it occurred during Gay Pride Month. You know what I'm saying? So we don't know. Actually, there is no evidence for the person's motive. Senior bartender Sienna Brito is disappointed over the lack of momentum in finding the suspect, though. She said, what frustrates me is that this bar, under many owners over the years, has been a part of Vallejo for over 60 years. And if that can even garner the attention of the Vallejo Police Department protecting such a firm-standing business, then whose support can get your garnish then, huh? So, in 24 hours, though, they got $5,500. From 94 donations, $6,400 actually, as of publication of this article, from 94 donations. Yes, right. But within 24 hours, $5,500, and then as of publication of the article I'm reading from, $6,400. That's a lot, okay? That's just a lot. Anyway, the response during the community has been incredible, said one of the owners.
The love and support that they have shown has been amazing and immediate. So, each donation comes from community members who have supported a decades-old establishment. And Ms. Brito said, "Our owners pour into our community in a way that's priceless. Glass can be prepared, but what you can't do is stop our show. It's like an underrepresented or segregated community. Guess what I can find in all of those? Resiliency." And that's what we have. Resiliency. All right. So there, that article there, written by Sarah Rodriguez, I said a few words from it. That's a bit of the good news, though, that came out of it, is despite this alleged hate attack, the community did come out and support a longstanding institution in downtown Vallejo. This bar, though, Townhouse, has been around for decades. It was casually a queer bar before it was officially one. Okay, when I say the word queer, I mean that affectionately, as in we're in the Bay Area. I could say LGBTQ plus, and on the radio, I'm like, I can keep saying those acronyms. I'm like, it's a tongue twister. So I end up saying queer, not out of any other reason, but it's a lot of us reclaim that term. It's not a bad term, so I'm just going to keep saying queer. Okay. Anyway, before it was a queer bar, it was just a regular downtown bar that happened to be very friendly to everybody, because in Vallejo, we're free to be ourselves. Even if we have misgivings about other folks, like, why does that person have to be that way, man? You don't see us doing hate attacks really too much here in town. You know, you ever hear about racially motivated attacks in town? They're rare. They're very rare. It's amazing in a place as diverse as Vallejo. We got our Asian American and Pacific Islander community. We got our various Latinish folks. We got our African American community and black folks, too. And we got the different ethnicities of white folks. All of us together, all commingling, all kind of relaxed, working together. Hate crimes are very rare, thankfully, despite all the diversity. Because there's a lot of room for hate here in town. Because there's a lot of differences. It's amazing that hate crimes don't really happen that much. You know what I'm saying? You know, don't hate on that person just because they're that way, please. You know what I'm saying? You know, like, if you got to hate someone, you got to verbally attack them, that's against the rules here in town. So what this person did against the townhouse, we're not sure if it's a hate attack, though. We're not sure if he was anti-queer. He may have had a lover there and didn't like seeing them have fun and decided to go ahead and lash out. That could equally be the motivation. We don't know. There's no evidence about who this person is, but the townhouse is well regarded because it has always been an attraction in downtown for Americana music, for rock and roll. Before it was a queer bar, it was known as a music bar, you know what I'm saying? But it was always friendly to everybody. So queer folks, I'm just going to go ahead and say gays and lesbians from the 80s and 90s would go to the townhouse as a safe space. And then after the 90s, when the acronym LGBTQ plus IA, and gosh, you know, it's like there's so many acronyms there. That's why I say queer. Okay. And also questioning and whatever. But being free to be yourself, the townhouse has always been established like that, especially since the 90s. It became more and more attractive to the queer folks in our community. And there you go. So all that time, I don't believe I remember there being any hate attacks against that establishment here in town. That bar was always welcoming to everybody, including cowboys. Because before it officially became a queer bar, like a few years ago, it was also a well-known Americana bar. They had a long-running Americana folk showcase there with Don Bassie and friends. You remember that, right? And they also have Rich Adams there. So it's like even cowboys who could go there and feel safe. They ain't no hate attacks against no cowboys at the townhouse. You know what I'm saying? Because some folks, they see cowboys coming down the street. They're like, get him, wrestle him up. You know, some folks don't like cowboys. You know what I'm saying? Can you imagine seeing a person in a cowboy hat and you're like, get him. No, not in this town. We're a safe town for being yourselves. The townhouse has always been safe for all types of folks, including cowboys. But getting back to the queer aspect, It's the only queer bar in all Solano County, so this is very sad for a lot of folks who don't like hate attacks, okay?
Like, if this hate attack happened against anybody out there, against black folks, against various ethnicities, white folks, against Pacific Islanders and Asian American folks, we're against that. You know what I'm saying? Remember when we had those hate attacks against Chinese-looking folks? Because people were, like, hating on China, and they're like, oh, that Filipino person looks Chinese. Let's get him. Get him. There are some folks here in town that are like that. I'm not even going to name them. I know some of y'all act like that. Ooh, we don't like them. We don't cotton to them folks. Some folks are like that. They don't belong in town. Some of y'all folks who are religiously based in your hatred. You got to find that God's grace, man. You got to figure the grace of the All-Highest is within all of us. That's how Vallejoans kind of get along. They have that city of God mentality where the grace infuses us with our relations with all of our fellow people. That's how we work it out here in town. But I ain't pontificating to y'all. I'm just trying to establish that this is rare. We're not used to alleged hate attacks here in this itty bitty city by the bay. So this what happened to the queer bar is anathema to all of our values, no matter who we are. That's all I'm going to point out. If you think about it, you'll realize what I'm talking about. Even if you're not the type to go to the townhouse, you know that this hate attack is against all our common values that we're accustomed to. We're used to being free to be ourselves in Vallejo and Benicia, American Canyon, Crockett. You know what I'm saying? So a lot of us are a little bit worried. What if it's an Islamist, man? What if you're going to come back and start stabbing people like they do in England? Well, let's not hate those who submit to the will of Allah, peace be upon him. We're not gonna continue that hate. What if it's a white man who's like a nationalist, who's like, Well, we're not gonna hate the white folks in town either. What if it was a black man? No, we're not gonna hate on them. We're not gonna use this as an excuse to start some beef with folks just because we think those are the haters. That's not the way we do it here in town. If we do it here in town, we end up causing ourselves some trouble. So we know better. But that being said, solidarity to the folks who have been supporting the townhouse, solidarity to the townhouse itself and to the two owners who have maintained that place and kept it going, and solidarity to all the folks who have been using that place to keep that that community just with the pleasure of having their own safe space. And, of course, if you want to support the townhouse, you know, you just want to go there and check it out, by all means, you know, go out there and say you heard about them from the Vallejo Times Herald. Thank you, Sarah Rodriguez, for putting that article together. And also to the Vallejo Sun for also getting the word out, too. VallejoSun.com has an article written by Gretchen Zimmerman. And she had an article that's really in-depth. I want to point that out. But she has a few quotes in there. Thank you, Gretchen Zimmerman from VallejoSun.com for having an article about this. It says here that a quote from one of the owners of the townhouse said, "I would say that the frequency is definitely higher of hate speech attacks against queer folks ever since the new president got into office. With all the legislation that's been happening against trans folks and others trying to get rid of gay rights and even looking at dissolving gay marriages, this feeds into it. It's like all the haters are emboldened." All right, and the reason why they've had the fundraiser that took in $6,400 as of yesterday? I'm looking at the date right here. No, yeah, as of yesterday, is because their insurance did not even cover this hate attack. So that's the reason why they're having their GoFundMe and all that. All right, so two consecutive nights of hate speech attack or whatever means there's a problem going on. So be on the lookout. Remember what our values are as Vallejoans. We're tolerant with each other. Don't be going around blaming Islamists or white folks or black folks or any kind of folks. Just know that we're all in it together. And hate attacks are against our values as a very diverse community. All right, moving on. You know, I got a few more articles to mention. See here. From the Vallejo Times Herald, there's an article written up by Sarah Rodriguez about a blue-collar sculptor who intersects labor and art in the newest Merritt Island piece. Artist Zulu Heru just brought up the Farmer the Rigger. The Farmer the Rigger art piece is humongous. It's huge. And it's a 9,000-pound, 20-foot-tall metal sculpture called Farmer the Rigger. It's based on Afrocentric cultural attributes. That is to say, he's African American. He's a black man.
And he's brought kind of a West African tribal mask design, but it's modern and it's definitely influenced by kind of the Vallejo culture. And it's a tribute to skilled laborers and, of course, his African ancestry. Here's a few words from the article written by Sarah Rodriguez. By day, artist Zulu Heru occupies the operator's cab of a crane, maneuvering heavy materials across industrial job sites. By night, he's transforming salvaged materials into towering works of public art. His newest piece, a 20-foot, 9,000-pound sculpture titled Farmer, the Rigger, stands in the Mare Island Art Yard, overlooking one of the oldest and most heroic dry docks on the West Coast. According to Hiru, the sculpture celebrates blue-collar trades, craftsmanship, and ancestry. He says, Farmer the Rigger is a self-portrait sculpture. It talks about my journey. He says that it's drastically different in his other works I see here. His current career is as a certified rigger. You know what that is? It's a crane operator. It's based out of San Francisco. The sculpture serves as a physical embodiment of his vocational journey. Much like his other work, Farmer the Rigger art piece draws inspiration from African masks and celebrates the African diaspora. And it's entirely made of industrial metal and leftover parts. It's also, let's see here, what does he say about his own piece of art? He says, the hands are on the ground. It talks about humans' relationship with the earth and labor, putting a seed in the ground and watching it grow. And he says, just like the seed I farmed myself, I learned, I watered myself. I learned how to weld, engineer, architecture, heavy equipment operating. Ultimately, it shows that all these skills, along with that journey, have contributed to me becoming a sculptor. That's what he says. And then he goes on to say how this placement is an extremely important thing because I'm a veteran, and Mare Island is a decommissioned military base. So in a way, this is very much a homecoming moment for the sculpture and myself. So visiting the piece, it's over at Dry Dock Number 1. It's very surreal, you know, it's like a very surreal area. But getting to his own ancestral calling, this is what he is connected with, because he's a black man, and a lot of black folks here in the United States with ancestry going back a few hundred years in the United States, a lot of their ancestral family goes back to West Africa. You know what I'm saying? Specifically for his sake, he says he discovered on his mother's side, he's a descendant of the Balanta tribe of Guinea-Bissau, one of the smallest West African governments currently, but the Balanta tribe are still around, by the way. The people are still there, by the way. And he says the name itself means those who rebel. Balanta means those who rebel. So being an artist, being an activist, he says that's in his DNA. Now, on his father's side, he's discovered that he's a descendant of the Benin tribe, which is very famous for being the West African blacksmiths. So when folks out there, they don't know too much, but he says there are some of the major people in West Africa who worked in bronze, steel, and brass. So he feels like his DNA, his heritage is speaking. One more quote for Mr. Hiru, Zulu Hiru. He says, I find it very interesting that a lot of these things that I'm doing here might seem profound, but a lot of it's actually in my DNA. It's very familiar to who I am and the culture that I come from. Not only am I physically making these masks, but I'm also honoring my ancestry. I am honoring ancient tradition, ritual, and ceremony by making these pieces of art and putting them in the public. So the art piece is really big, by the way. It's like you can't even carry it away. So all you tweakers out there have been thieving our art pieces from Vallejo. Those are ours, you know. Don't be thieving our art pieces. You pissing me off with all your thieving. You can't take this one, though. This one's too big. You can't even take this one. That's right. I'm not even challenging you. I'm just telling you the truth. Don't even try. Mm-hmm. So, Farmer the Rigger, the art piece, will be unveiled officially on August 7th during an event called Dockside Dazzle.
from 1 to 7 p.m., and that's on August 7th, and that's when this piece will be unveiled. This is really neat because a lot of folks, unfortunately, talking about that hate speech stuff earlier, think West Africans didn't have culture. You know what I'm saying? And this guy's saying, no, he studied up on his ancestry. They were metal workers. They had steel. They had bronze. They knew how to mix it up. And up until the 1800s, they were developing their own civilization with their own language, alphabet based on the Arabic script. They had their universities in Timbuktu. And despite the varying different alliances and language groups and empires, they still had mercantile trade and even bronze ingots acting as money. But remember, folks, we are given a history that is based primarily on propaganda. During the enslavement of West Africans all over the world, it was it behooved those slave, well, I want to call them a-holes, actually, but those people who were doing the slaving, who were capturing people, buying them at the coast and then taking them over overseas, they were downplaying the culture of the people. You know what I'm saying? Of course you know, because that's how we're taught to dehumanize those who are meant to be slaves, you know? So this guy, through his work and his words, is reminding us sometimes we don't even know our own ancestry. I know a bit more than most folks about old school West Africa. Up until the 1800s even, you know, these folks had a lot of different spots that were not only civilized but advanced. Not like China, not like European Renaissance, but advanced like the rest of the world, because most of our civilizations naturally build themselves up over centuries. And we're still, some of us are still told that West Africans are always savages. They never got out of the jungle. They never had language. They didn't have alphabetic script or books or universities or metalworking. Well, I mean, I know better. Some of y'all still believe that other stuff. I'm not even going to talk to y'all about this. I want y'all to check out this art piece and learn about what this man learned about his ancestry and what he's paying homage to, you know? Any excuse to talk about real history. That's what I like. Next up, another article here, Solano County Hometown Hero. This is from the Vallejo Times-Herald, an article written by Nick McConnell. And it's actually originally published at the Vacaville Daily Reporter. All of these articles are behind a paywall. Subscriptions keep these professional journalists employed, and they go on documenting our current context and our history. Please keep these journalists employed by subscribing to the various online portals for whatever news I'm getting from this. In this case, Vacaville Daily Reporter or the Vallejo Times Herald. And of course, I mentioned other ones too later on in the broadcast. Please subscribe to them all. Getting back to the article from the Solano County Hometown Hero, we're looking at an article about a principal at Musetta Thrower Adult Education School, Tiffany Donahue, been nominated as the Hometown Hero. All across Solano County this June, graduating students have remarked on the academic and interpersonal difficulties of high school, celebrating the achievement with caps tossed in the air and heads held high. The 125 students finishing their degrees at Musetta Thrower Adult Education Center this year, they balanced high school's normal challenges with adult challenges as well, and they got a regular life. So it's really important to have the proper educational establishment with the proper administration. And Mrs. Donahue has done that. That's why she's been nominated as one of our hometown heroes. So for 12 years now, Donahue has worked at the Vaca Peña Middle School with special needs students. Wow. And then she started working in with the adult school. So that takes a little strong passion, you know what I'm saying? So this is great. So I'm looking at this right now. Like, that's one of our our heroes there. Last week there was another one. Hey, Patricia Hunter. And I hope that this series of newspaper articles continues so I can keep throwing out there some local names and celebrating them. But she's been able to keep it all together.
despite everything happening with the challenging days and sleepless nights. It was a small budget and limited facilities. Balancing the job's demands ain't been getting any easier. But the reward, she says, is helping students grow. She says, the confidence starts to build, those shoulders go back and the head is up. And that is meaningful to someone who's helping these students. She says she loves seeing folks get out into the world with more determination. Yep. And also the Musetta School is kind of like a all-day community hub where students can focus on their own education. The school's community is growing and is diverse. It has a large Spanish-speaking population and a growing Farsi-speaking population. Farsi, of course, is the main language of the Persian area of cultural influence. That includes Afghanistan's Pashtun area, as well as the Persian civilizational region, mostly dominated by Iran. So Farsi is a language group from that area, and a lot of folks who get out of there come out here to the Bay Area because, like I was saying earlier, this is one of the few spots on Earth that you're free to be yourself as long as you kind of follow the certain rules, such as tolerance of our diversity. And that's why a lot of people from around the world end up out here, and this is one of those schools that helps folks get integrated into our multiculture. Thank you so much to Tiffany Donahue, the principal at Musetta Thrower Adult Education School, one of our Solano County hometown heroes. All right, well, I've been talking a lot, and it's getting later in the hour. I'm going to take another music break for a couple of minutes, and then I got to take a breather. I have a few more articles to throw at you, and then the North Bay Uprising Morning Show continues till 12 noon, in which case the morning is over and the afternoon begins, and I'm out of here. So let's stay tuned as I have a couple of things about July 4th and some cool stuff to throw at you, so stay tuned.

Verduig at least. Even so, what Verduig often had nothing to do with chess music.

God damn, man. Have you heard the bombs out there? Shoot. It's like July 4th is coming up. Oh, yeah. Some of y'all been acting like this is the occasion to start popping it off. Here in the North Bay Uprising Morning Show, I want to make sure y'all stay safe out there. And you understand that when you pop off straight-up mortars like out of Syria, don't forget, your neighbors are popping in with their cell phones watching you. You don't like snitches? Well, don't be someone that makes someone want to snitch on you, especially a jerk like you who wants to pop off those fire thunderstorms. I like firecrackers, like, man, I don't even know what the point is, but woo-wee. Some of y'all don't even like that, do you? So you want to snitch on them folks. And those folks don't like snitches, but man, they're acting like that. So what you going to do, right? It's an unfortunate thing here in this Vallejo where we got to be like this. But my only advice is don't pop off those bombs, man. Over in my part of Vallejo, I've had folks just launch these Al-Qaeda-type mortars all over my neighborhood. And no, I don't call them in. I don't. I really don't, because maybe I know them. But others don't have that kind of predication of tolerance. Some folks will rather have you get put away for being annoying like that. So be careful with who you piss off this July 4th. Okay, this ain't no occasion to get someone pissed off at you that they want to SWAT you. You know what I'm saying? Okay, but apparently there's been a really hectic amount of flame-throwing, firecracker, thunderstorm things going on out there. That remind you, please, it's a fire and life safety issue. If you throw that missile out there, it's going to land somewhere. It might catch someone's house on fire. Why you want to do that for July 4th? You're not even patriotic enough to be like, I'm doing it for July 4th. I know who you are. You don't give a darn about, oh, well, it's the 250th anniversary of the American Revolution. I am totally going to try and burn down my neighborhood because I am celebrating George Washington's magnificent crossing of the Delaware River. No, you're not. Believe me when I say I know who you are, and I know who you are. You're not doing that just for that George Washington stuff. You don't even know who that guy is. Oh, he's the guy in the dollar bill with a weird haircut. I know you know who that is, but you don't really know who that is. Anyway, so, yeah, those thunderstorm firecrackers are not legal. Oh, well, my set, we got them from Las Vegas, Nevada, man, and we're passing them out with real street deals. If you know the right person, well, you could buy one for $100. We purchased them for $60, but you can get them for $100. Man, I know what your side hustle's about. I don't mind that you're making money illegally without any kind of taxation. I know that's fine in Vallejo. We're very tolerant of that side hustle. In fact, we endorse it. We promote it. But what you're selling is dangerous. It can cause a fire. It can cause a dog to panic and escape. Mm-hmm, that's right. It can cause misery to those folks who have to wake up at 5:30 in the morning. I don't care about any of this. I just want to pop things off for any occasion, like Jesus' birthday. Yeah, December 25th. I'm going to pop off. Oh, my God. Yeah, yeah. And on Thanksgiving, thunder firecrackers. Okay. So if I'm talking straight to one of y'all out there who's probably tuned in like you know someone like that, I know you can't really seriously talk straight to those folks, okay? I know you know that I know that who we're talking about, they don't give a darn about anyone else's safety. Also, one of our values here in town is don't snitch, right? Well, some of y'all be like, whatever. Others of y'all be like, yeah, right, because we don't want the police or FBI or ATF to go in swatting around killing folks. So, no, we can't snitch on folks, because even if we don't like that dude who bought the illegal firecracker from Las Vegas, he may have kids. And if the SWAT team goes in there and he murders the kids and their dog and the dad and the mom, we don't want to be a part of that. So that's why some of us don't snitch. You know what I'm saying? Okay. But I'm just going to go on the radio right now and say, this July 4th, just leave the firecrackers to the actual experts. If I'm going to plead with you and say, please, that's what I'm doing.
But also deep down inside, I'm actually kind of jealous because I really also want to do that kind of stuff. Yeah, I really do. I mean, anyone wants to do that, they want to do that. I want to do that. Don't get me wrong. I am a little bit jealous that you and your set, your street organization doing the hustle, actually went all the way out to North Dakota to get the worst possible, meanest missile out, straight out of what I call Syria. Yeah, straight out of Al-Qaeda, okay? I know who y'all are. On this program, when I joke, I actually mean everything I say is 100% true. So, I'm going to remind you, and I'm looking at you. Yeah, you, with the missile from Al-Qaeda. I'm going to tell you that some of the violations include thousands of dollars and jail time. And there's someone out there who you're going to piss off because their dog done run away because they have to wake up in the middle of the nighttime to go to work, and you're pissing them off. They're the ones that are going to be snitching on you. They don't give a darn about anything that you're connected to. Oh, you're hustling with your street people? Oh, you're dangerous with your red and blue and whatever affiliation? They don't care because they have had lack of sleep. They just lost their dog, and they'd rather see you get put away because they're that desperate to deal with your murderous mayhem, okay? They're just that desperate because they aren't even thinking straight. There are no amount of threats that could get past someone who ain't thinking straight. You ever seen that movie Falling Down about that one white guy with the glasses who just had his roughest day and he just had it all and he just got it all and he goes after you? Yeah. There are people like that out here in town who don't give a darn about how dangerous you might feel like you are. They've had it. So if you don't want to piss that one desperate civilian off, then don't piss them off because they aren't thinking straight. They're going to straight up cell phone you to the proper authorities, swat your butt, and get you out of here. They don't care. That's the most dangerous street person there is the one guy who don't care, who ain't affiliated with no street set, who don't care about nothing you're up to, and just wants you out of there. Because there are plenty of folks in your neighborhoods who are like that, or who may work for the CIA. You never know if your neighbor is actually working for the military. You don't know. Or maybe an actual Al-Qaeda guy lives next door to you. You don't know. Really. So don't piss off. Don't piss anyone off, okay? Leave the fireworks to the professionals. Don't burn down your neighborhood. Don't piss off the wrong person because you don't know who they are. And definitely care for the dogs, man. At least the dogs don't deserve to have their peace of mind disrupted by your a-hole missile launching escapade. But we're talking about serious $1,000 violations. You know, we're talking about serious ATF moment. That's a federal agency. It's not the FBI. It's the ATF. You never heard of them? Well, they'll get you. They'll target you because they've heard of you. You know what I'm saying? But no, me personally, I actually don't care. I'm actually slightly jealous that some of y'all do have these fireworks. Oh my God. Yeah. But that's not to say I'm going to do it, because I also care about my neighbors. I don't want to piss off my CIA, Al-Qaeda, ATF neighbor. I really don't. I don't want those problems. I also don't want to burn down my neighbor's house. So I personally feel like that's okay to say. I don't want to piss anyone off. So hopefully you got the hint that you may want to hold back a little bit. Also, if I told you that Las Vegas or North Dakota rig that you got for like $60 and you're personally going to use it at some parking lot in the back of that church over there by, I don't know, that one hill way outside of town. If I told you that is a place to do that at, that's illegal to say. Any kind of means of saying go out to a spot that's far away from this like grass and far away from residential area and you just do your thing there. If I told you that, I can't really tell you that. I really can't. But please don't put your illegal fireworks near a grassy area, because it's all dried out and it's gonna burn, you know? It'd be terrible. You know what I'm saying? And don't do it in a residential area, because again, you don't know you're gonna piss off. You might burn down someone's house and a dog might run away. Please don't do that. Go to a parking lot far away and, you know, have some scouts, make sure there's no like security forces anywhere, and then have your fun. See, I can't tell you that, all right? But I can tell you is do things properly. Play it safe and don't be an a-hole. But this July 4th is not about that. It's about 250th anniversary of a new form of government that was not supposed to be like a monarchy or a religious-based dictatorship. What made the original American Revolution different
wasn't what it restricted, because a lot of people say, well, it's just a bunch of, you know, really rich people from European countries who just want to have their own thing. In a sense, that is true. Eventually, the United States started bringing in more people into the government, started becoming more liberalized, and it was a long process that we're still undergoing. We're slowly evolving to be more inclusive as a multiculture. The U.S. government always has had issues. We've always criticized the U.S. government. But the fact that it slowly evolves shows not only the resiliency, but also the inclusivity of the long process of what's created the modern day federal government. But the 250th anniversary of the creation of the federal government, well, I mean, a lot of us kind of celebrate that. I mean, we don't identify with the federal government. We're mostly Californians or wherever we come from. But the 250th anniversary of the American Revolution, we can all get by knowing that this was a new form of government that was not meant to be a monarchy. It was meant to be democracy. Mm-hmm. Even if it was started out as a very limited democracy in a very, very bad way, it slowly evolved to be a more inclusive democracy. You know what I'm saying? But it started out as a new type of philosophy of governance that was based primarily on natural rights, individuality, and religious freedom. Some of us escaped places like Iran to be here in the land of religious freedom, for example. So the 250th anniversary of the American Revolution is to celebrate a new form of government that wasn't really seen before, where anyone can have their own religion, for the most part. Anyone can have their own way of political philosophy, for the most part. But what we're really celebrating is the modern transition to the more inclusive society we have today. And that's what I'm going to say. It's what we're celebrating. So 250th anniversary of the American Revolution. Go out there and play around. Celebrate. Be mindful of your neighbors if you do. And just keep the fireworks to the professionals, okay? All right. Well, that being said, happy July 4th. Or as I like to say, happy American Heritage Day. Mm-hmm. And that's a good way of saying it, right? So thank you all for staying tuned in to your friendly neighbor right here doing the community broadcast here on OzCat Radio, 89.5 FM KZCT. Yeah, I didn't really sleep that well last night. Can't you tell by the way I've been talking? Oh, my God. So, I slogged through it, man. 2 hours just trying to be funny for y'all and saying some serious stuff. But I hope y'all had a good time. If you tuned in for the entire broadcast, thank you. Really, thank you. This is why I'm here. Hopefully you found something worthwhile to listen to. Okay, well, I'm out of here. This is your hometown radio station, OzCat Radio. There's no place like home on the airwaves but KZCT. And yes, we are a nonprofit. Please give us a donation if you want to keep us going. And yes, we love you. Thank you for tuning in. Awesome.

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0: And whenever I'm in Vallejo, I listen to the old school 101. All right? So y'all, don't touch that dial. It's your girl, Sugar. Bringing the old school. Bringing the old school.
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